Greetings, Earthlings. You are listening, of course, to the greatest radio station on the planet, WPRB Princeton, and I am its worst DJ. My name is Dana Kay. This show is called Don't Back the Front, and I am here until 11 o'clock tonight. Things are just starting off. It is 8:06, according to my clock on my laptop. We're ready to rock here. That was just Electric Eels from Cleveland with their biggest hit, of course, Agitated. They were around for, I think, 3 years in the mid-70s, and that single came out posthumously in 1978. At the top of the set, you heard the Desperate Bicycles, and I hope you enjoyed it, because a weird thing happened to me tonight. I put together a show with absolutely no British bands on it, other than Desperate Bicycles, which doesn't really count because I play that during every show. That's right, no UK bands here. We hate the United Kingdom here on Don't Back the Front. I have forsaken that country completely. But there are Australians tonight, and New Zealanders. Mostly Americans, though. Go USA. Hope everyone's enjoying their Friday evening. You can join the chat and say hello to me at wprb.com/chat. And I will be back in about, 20 minutes to talk more. But we're going to start things off with the band Carbonas. This is a single that was originally released in 2004 and also re-released on their 2018 compilation, Your Moral Superior. Sorry, Moral Superiors, Singles and Rarities. The song is called Frothing at the Mouth. 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

Hello, friends. You are listening to WPRB Princeton, and I just want to thank you for choosing to spend your Friday evening with me here on WPRB. I'm Dana Kay. The show is called Don't Back the Front. And you just heard Genteel Sky from Italy, I believe. You heard the song Chasing the Light from their new album Dream. Right before that, going back to 2019, you heard Hash Redactor with Step to Success from their album Drek Sound, which so far is their only album. I don't think they're around still. That came out on Goner. Skull Practitioners with Exit Wounds. That was from 2023's Negative Stars on In the Red. Right before that, you heard Steel Pole Bathtub with Pseudoephedrine Hydrochloride from The Miracle of Sound in Motion from 1993. Thomas Jefferson Slave Apartments did Cheater's Heaven from Bait and Switch from 1994. And at the top of that set, you heard Carbonas with Frothing at the Mouth from Your Moral Superiors, Singles, and Rarities. A fun thing about tonight's show, I'm actually playing quite a bit of 90s music, which is also something I don't really do, as well as not playing any bands from the United Kingdom. So that's exciting. If you want to join the chat, come hang out at wprb.com/chat. If you have any requests you want to make, I am taking requests as always, although I don't always play them. It depends. But, you know, no offense taken if you don't request something I want to play. So just, you know, try it out. Give a request. Yeah, this is Don't Back the Front. And what did I want to say? This is, well, folks, my nose is on pretty much its last legs. It is becoming increasingly difficult to breathe through my nose. It has been going downhill for several years now. In the last couple weeks, it's been absolutely no breathing capacity whatsoever. I just used some nose spray, which is dangerous stuff. You can get very addicted to it. Ask me how I know. But I was like, I've got a radio show. I have to be able to breathe through my nose. The good thing is, I'm having a minor surgery in less than about a week and a half to remove nasal polyps. And I'm hoping that after that, I can breathe clearly. I'm a little nervous. You know, I know it's a minor surgery. I've had major surgery before on my ankle. It's a minor surgery, but it's in my face, you know? So I'm like, I don't want anything happening to my head. It's just, when it's in your face, like when I had my wisdom teeth out, that was like the worst, because it was just there in my head. The pain was just, you know, in the worst possible place. So yeah, I'm going to be out. I will be on next week, the 3rd, but I think I'm going to be taking off the 10th. I have not found a sub yet, but that will happen at some point. So yeah, wish me luck with the nasal polyps. We're going to play some more music here. What was I going to play? Oh, something from the 90s. Six Finger Satellite. This is Laughing Larry, and you're listening to it on WPRB Princeton.

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1: How do you know I'm real?
2: Yeah.
1: I'm not real. I'm just like you. You don't exist in this society. If you did, your people wouldn't be seeking equal rights. You're not real. If you were, you'd have some status among the nations of the world. So we're both myths. I do not come to you as reality. I come to you as the myth.
0: WPRB Princeton, the myth, the legend. No.

Would help if I unmuted my microphone. It's 9 o'clock on the dot, and you are listening to WPRB Princeton. Hello, folks. Doing a bit of a noise rock show tonight. My name's Dana Kay. And what you heard right there before the station ID was a band called End Result from Chicago. They released one 12-inch EP in 1985. It was produced by Big Black's Dave Riley and released by Ruthless Records, which at the time was run by Steve Albini. The song you heard was called Ward. Before that, God Bullies with Let's Go to Hell. That was from their 1990 album Dog Show on AMREP. And of course, right before that, Big Black with Kerosene. It's been a while since I've listened to Big Black, actually. That's from Atomizer, 1992 on Touch and Go. Actually, was it 1992? I feel like that's late. Am I getting the wrong information here? Yeah, 1986. That's what I thought. I guess our playlist software put in the wrong date. 1986. Right before that, a band from Australia called Slug. I can't say their name on the radio. So, look it up yourself. The song is called Mechanical Boy. It was from a record released in 1979. You can see the name if you go to the playlist at wprb.com/chat. Before that, from Australia, also from Melbourne, a little more recent, but still, you know, 8 years ago. You heard Constant Mongrel with 2x4 from their 2018 album Living in Excellence. And at the top of that set, you heard Six Finger Satellite with Laughing Larry. That was from their album The Pigeon is the Most Popular Bird from 1993. Again, this is Don't Back the Front. I'm Dana Kay. Dreading my nose surgery in a couple of weeks. That's all that's on my mind, really, is just not being able to breathe and fearing the pain that will come with maybe being able to breathe some point in the future. Saw a really good show on Wednesday. I went to the Perch up in Fishtown and saw Fred Frith. He did his thing. He played his guitar with a lot of different tools, and it was pretty good. I really did enjoy it. It was nice to be in his brain for a while. It was a really, really fantastic venue as well. Walnut Brain opened up. They're always great with their diddly bow. And Fred Frith was not wearing shoes, and he had just the nicest looking feet for a 77-year-old man. I mean, not that I'm, like, into feet. I want to make that clear. It's just, I've seen some old man feet, like my father's, and usually not that great, right? Anyway, it was a good show, and tomorrow's going to be another good show. The Spatulas, one of my favorite bands currently going, are playing Jerry's on Front in Philadelphia, along with Stiff Curls and Emily Robb. I've seen Emily Robb maybe like 30 times at this point, and she's always fantastic. Stiff Curls are great, too. And this will be my third time seeing the Spatulas, and I'm really excited about it. Their new album, A Blue Dot, is really fantastic. But that's not really the music I'm playing tonight. Maybe I'll play that next week. But we are going to continue on with the set with a song by the Homo Stupids. This is The Intern, and you are listening to WPRB Princeton.

Thank you.

0: Right. Hello. It's WPRB Princeton. Thank you so much for listening. That was just The Skeptics with Sheen of Gold. They were a New Zealand band on Flying Nun that dates to about 1990. Right before that, you heard Feed Time from Australia with All Down, as from or self-titled, I guess. Silverfish, right before that, with One Silver Dollar. That was from Cockeye from 1989. You heard Distorted Pony with Death in the Turnstile from 1991's Punishment Room. Also from Australia, you heard Fungus Brains with Going Down from Ron Pisto's Real World from 1983. Bunny Brains did It'll Be Alright from What Makes You Think You Can Save Yourself from Yourself from 2009. You heard Material Schlacht with Kinderfreudlich. That was from 1979. And at the top of that set, also from 2009, you heard Homo Stupids with The Intern off of The Load. Welcome, you are listening to Don't Back the Front with Dana Kay. I just told you what you heard, and now I'm going to tell you what you will hear. This is Negative Land.
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Earlier in the program, I said that I wasn't going to be playing any British bands, and I'm afraid I lied because I forgot that this band that I'm about to play is from the UK. I won't hold it against them. They're called the Faith Healers, and the song is called Gorgeous Blue Flower in My Garden.

0: You unlock this door with the key of imagination. Beyond it is another dimension. A dimension of sound. 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A dimension of mind. 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You've just crossed over into
1: WPRB Princeton.

0: 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A dimension of sound. 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

0: 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You've just crossed over into
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0: 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I don't know. 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
0: 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The song you just heard was TV Buddha with the song Sunday Sunday off 2024's 10,000 Buddhas EP. Wowie. Before that,
1: we had Flood in Heaven by the Day Sleepers.
0: For that, Animal Collective with Green Beans off 2010's Odd Sack, a wonderful psychedelic experimental film set to music. I guess you could call it a visual album, but it feels more baked into the music itself than most quote unquote like music films. Really cool. Really trippy visuals. Scary. It's got weird horror elements at points. But really cool release.
1: And then before that, we had Head by French Police.
0: And before that, The Allow 5 by Autechre off of 2003's Draft 730. Not my favorite record of theirs, but one of my favorite tracks off that one. I love the weird like sputtering that happens at the end. It's a great one. And we have about 25 minutes left. We are filling in for the last hour of Dana K's Don't Back the Front. Stick around. Be hearing us until 11, till we get on with Mike Hunter with Music with Space. So stay tuned.
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0: I don't know if we're going to have the time to finish the mic before we get to Mike Hunter with Music with Stace. Don't definitely stick around. You just heard.
1: She Knows Everything off of The Buried Life by Medicine.
0: For that, we heard Swans with Love Will Save You off 1991's White Way from the Mount of Infinity.
1: For that, we had Crucial Love Games by Rumskib.
0: For that, 764 Hero with History Lessons off 1998's Get Here and Stay. Kind of like a... I think they're like a Modest Mouse spinoff band.
1: And before that, we had Drive Blind by Rye.
0: Wow, wow, wow, wow, wow, wow, wow. Honestly, I'm kind of content to just let this drone loop finish us out until Mike Hunter. So please enjoy this weird industrial sound, courtesy of the Umaniki soundtrack. And stick around. Thank you for listening.
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Lots of new music to hear tonight. We're starting out with a piece from New Jersey-based artist The Gigantic Legless Cauldrons. The track is titled Sink 5 from a new release called Kitchen Sink 3. Also coming up in this, the first hour of this four-hour program, we'll hear brand new music from Michael Stearns and Robert Rich from their new album that just came out called Reunion of Breath and Waves. It's an exceptional album, as you might expect. Also new music from Billy Denk, Byron Metcalf and Eric Volo, Dino Pacifici, Ephemera Laboratories, and finally something from the artist who goes by the name Deep Space. So strap on that pair of 1970s can-shaped headphones and drift to music that's meant for that location that resides between the left and the right ears. You're on Music with Space on WPRB, Princeton.

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That last track we heard was the music of Deep Space. The track was titled Descent into the Mollusk, 5,000 Meters. That's from an album called Water Planets. Before that, we heard Ephemeris Laboratories with the track Gauge Invariance off a new album called Supersymmetry. Before that, Dino Pacifici with the Gardens of Titan from his new album Electrophonics. We also heard a new album called Spanned Times. We heard the title track to that album, and that's by Byron Metcalf and Eric Volo. Before that, Chicago-based Billy Denk, who is also a jazz guitarist, along with being an ambient guitarist. We heard his track In Simple Gratitude from his new album called Consider the Ravens. We heard before that Michael Stearns and Robert Rich with The Map is the Surface from their fantastically brilliant new album called Reunion of Breath and Waves. And we started out the hour with the Gigantic Legless Cauldrons. The track was Sink 5 from an album called Kitchen Sink 3. And kitchen is spelled K-I-T-C-S-C-H-E-N. A little play on words there. And now beneath my voice, the music of D-Time, with the track The Silence That Became a Moon, from a new album called The Moon That Never Was. Also coming up in this, the second hour of this four-hour program, we'll hear new music from Carl Schoenberg, Masaiden, Fanko, MRN, Harold Grosskopf, Sam Rosenthal, and finally something from Michael Bruckner. So strap on that pair of 1970s can-shaped headphones and drift to music. It's meant for that location that resides between the left and the right ears. You're on Music with Space on WPRB, Princeton.

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That last track was Michael Bruckner with Revenge of the Glitch Valkyrie. It's a bonus track off the album called Ombra Revisited. New music from Sam Rosenthal, who just happens to be the proprietor of Project Records. The track was Solar Silent Sound from his new album, The Width of Shadows. Before that, we heard the music of Harold Groskopf. The track was titled Spheroids from a new album called Glitches Brew. We also heard new music from MRN, Stone Rolled Away from the album Secret Place. Also, new music from Thanko. The track was Neverending Journey from a new album on the Cyclical Dream label called Tau Zero. Before that, we heard a really interesting piece off the album Yura by the artist Masaiden. And that track was titled Mandala of Bones and Sacred Circuits. And that's a new album on the really great label called Eighth Tower Records. I just got this a couple of days ago and listened to it and really dug it, something different. We also heard new music from musician Carl Schoenberg. The track was titled 78 Years, 6 Months, and 22 Days. And that's from a new album called Drosera. And we also heard new music at the top of the hour from D-Time. The track was The Silence That Became the Moon from the new album The Moon That Never Was. And now we're listening to Reichenhall. The track is titled Out of Sync Together from an album called Concert für Zikaden. Also coming up this hour is a super long player, coming in at 55 minutes and 50 seconds, so most of the third hour of this four-hour program. And it's going to be a track called Quail Altar from the album Quail by the musician Arjun Scott. Definitely music meant for that location that resides between the left and the right ears. Here on Music with Space on WPRB, Princeton.

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So for the last 55-plus minutes, we've been listening to Arjun Scott with Quail Altar from an album called Quail. Super ambient music. Before that, new music from Reichenhall with Out of Sync Together from a new album called Concert for Zikaden. And now, entering the fourth of this four-hour program, we're beginning with some music by Paolo El Bandera, Agente Atomico Agente Atomico Episodico, and that's from a new album, compilation album, also on the 8th Tower Records label called Night Falls. Music inspired by David Lynch's Twin Peaks. No, I take that back. That's Unexplained Sounds Group, not 8th Tower Records, though they are two different labels run by the same individual. So I have to check. We're going to also hear new music from Ascendant, Blue Tech, something from Nunk Stance, which I think is his latest. I assume it's a he, it could be a she. Also, going back in time a bit for some stuff from Parallel Worlds. And we'll end on something from Moon Satellite. So strap on that pair of 1970s can-shape headphones and drift to music that's meant for that location that resides between the left and the right ears, here on Music with Space and WPRB, Princeton.

Well, that's the sound you hear that indicates that this week's edition of Music with Space has come to its conclusion. Thanks so much for joining me. Very quickly, we heard Parallel Worlds with Time Shifter, Nunk Stance with Nothing Is Enough. That last song, though, was Mount Moon Satellite with Sequencer Revisited, part one from the album called Sequencer Revisited. So, in the immortal words of the late Dr. Cosmo, I'd like to invite one and all to fly low and avoid that omnipresent radar that's only out to get you, so you can be here next week for the next edition of Music with Space here on WPRB Princeton. Good night, good luck, and out here.

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1: Oh, yeah!
2: Woo! It's just something! What the Rock is cooking!
1: Hell yeah!
0: The fifth? Well, this is what he had to say.
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I've been around the world touring with the crew. You name every jail in Germany, I've been there.

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0: We have been playing a lot, so we haven't been able to learn any Johnny Thunders tributes, but as luck would have it, we know a couple songs about drugs. So let's do one about drugs written by his good friends, the Ramones. Sort of as a Johnny Thunders tribute.
1: Okay.

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we'll do one more called Not an Exit. Friendship, WPRB. That's what you're listening to. I want to say thanks to my brother Adam for letting us use his car to get here. Thanks, Lucas, for letting us use his car even though we didn't use it. And a pair of headphones. Thanks, Mike, for the amp. Thanks to John Solomon. It's Wednesday night. Show. We have to pretend.

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Looking out my passenger,

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This is DJ Stitching Pink with music you can craft to here on this Monday, the first official day of summer. Yesterday we had like a hot part day of summer. Today is the first official day of summer. So I think, was yesterday the longest day of the year? Maybe today is the most, or the longest. I mean, all days are the same amount of time, but like the longest daylight. Maybe that was yesterday. Anyway, first official day of summer. It's also the Monday after Father's Day. So, which got me thinking about the show and what I was going to do. Because I was like, well, it's the first official day of summer, so I could do like full on summer show. But we have all summer to do a summer show. So I thought what I would do today is I'm actually going to play a lot of the songs that inspired my love of music. Songs that I grew up listening to that my dad played a lot. And my dad played... He played a lot of music, and he had a hi-fi set up, and with one of those where like you stack the records and then they drop each time, which are and then he also played honky tonk piano, and he played the guitar. So a lot of a house filled with a lot of music. So we'll listen to a lot of that. Then I thought about songs that my brother likes, who also did radio with me in college and also is a record collector. And then I reached out to some of my radio friends from college, and I asked them like, what are some of the songs like your children later on is like, oh, like my dad loved that song. And then some songs that my husband likes. When we first met, I love you, Mitch. I know you're out there. Maybe you're listening, maybe you're not. Some of his music was questionable, though he did love jazz, and we exchanged phone numbers in Ortlieb's in North Philly. Is that Northern Liberties? So we like jazz, but there are some songs that he likes and some bands he likes that I don't always love, but he loves, and a lot of you are going to love. And then what else out there? So anyway, that's kind of the show. And you're going to be like, how is this a Stitching Pink show? But it's a Stitching Pink show because this is a lot of the music that actually is around me and that I grew up with and that a lot of the men in my life listen to. So that's what I think about, like the songs that, that I heard growing up and throughout my life. So the first one we're going to listen to, a lot of you are going to know, and it's inspired a lot of what we think of as like power pop music, just like the classic band, which is Buddy Holly. And when I was a kid, my dad gave me all of his 45s, which is awesome. So at age like, I don't know, I'm trying to think like when I was listening to these, like 5 or 6, I had my own, I had a little record player. Actually, one of my favorite toys ever was this Fisher-Price record player, and I can still remember like carting it around and the sound of the records rattling inside. But I guess when I got old enough, I had my own record player. I was like five, six, and he gave me all of his 45s, and they would have to put the little insert, the ring in the center. And a lot of it was like Buddy Holly and Elvis Presley. And I'm trying to think, like, who else do I have here? Jerry Lee Lewis. A Big Bopper was a big favorite. So I'm going to play a lot of that in the beginning. And these were the songs that really, when I was younger, I would play. And my dad, you know, teaching me how to use a record player and, you know, dancing and, like really just sitting around the hi-fi together and playing records before people had, you know, really we didn't even like have a lot of television that we were listening to, watching in the 70s, like all the time. So anyway, that's what we're going to start with. And then, I don't know, we'll kind of see where it goes from there. And I hope you enjoy it. It's definitely also still got a summer vibe because we're going to have some ventures and safaris and definitely lots of surf music today, maybe some rockabilly. Anyway, all right, so let's get started first with this is Peggy Sue from Buddy Holly.

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This is DJ Stitching Pink with Stitch It Good with a, like, I guess it's like my Father's Day edition, maybe yours too. And a lot of the music that I listen to, that set really could have just been taken right off the 45s that I had in my room. My dad gave me for me to learn how to use a record player and dance around at a very early age. That was Tutti Frutti. And the other thing I noticed was interesting, like these were all, except for the Jerry Lee Lewis, although that he was also producing music in the late 50s, but a lot of them are Sun Records recordings. And my dad was around 12, 13, 14 at the time a lot of these came out. So Little Richard with Tutti Frutti, 1957. That was Jerry Lee Lewis, Great Balls of Fire. So both of those are very piano forward. It's the term we use these days. Forward. Things are forward. Piano heavy. Honky tonk sound, and that's the kind of music. My dad played a lot of honky tonk. He took piano lessons, but he also was kind of self-taught, and he could play just about everything by ear. That is not something that the DNA passed on to me. I tried for years, and I would watch him, and he would try to teach me, and he's like, you just do this chord and this with your left hand, just kind of rattling back and forth the left, and then your right hand's up here like kind of like tickling the keys over here on the right, and then every once in a while you just get like really excited and you take your thumb and you drag it down the ivory, and I never could do it. But I grew up watching it a lot. My dad, we had a Baldwin grand piano. Eventually later, it did end up buying himself a Steinway, and he's played on that until very recently. He would play everything from, you know, high-end artsy classical to honky-tonk, but I think he can never resist a piano. So Jailhouse Rock from Elvis Presley, one of the earlier releases. Carl Perkins with Blue Suede Shoes, and I always loved that version. Big Bopper, I listened to this all the time as a kid, over and over and over. I had this on 45, and I actually knew it by heart. And I had a dance that I did to it with my hair and a little ponytail. So I literally could probably sing that whole thing. Richie Valens with Come On, Let's Go. Just another classic. And then we started everything off with Buddy Holly. So those first three, as many of us know, died in a very tragic plane accident leaving Iowa. They were on tour, and they, Buddy Holly did not want to stay on the tour bus, and they took off in a snowstorm, and that was in February of 1959. So all three of those lives cut just way too short, and all the story has been told in films about Buddy Holly, a film about Richie Valens. So their music, again, really popular in the 80s with some of these movies that came out. So certainly, you know, I feel like La Bamba, the film, a lot of these movies became a really part of kind of the American songbook anyway. Buddy Holly is obviously inspires a lot of musicians, a lot of people, you know, to get into rockabilly. You think about, you know, Weezer has a song, Buddy Holly. Anyway, so those were kind of like my core member, like really, really early on music I was listening to, and that I really have my dad to thank for, one, trusting me with his 45s, even though I did step on Jailhouse Rock, and he did forgive me. I think that's a real test of parenting, is not to lose it when your child steps on Jailhouse Rock from your own youth.
So that's one thing he also taught me is like, don't sweat the small stuff. Like I stepped on his record. It was really a bummer. But also it was his choice to give it to me. Anyway, so he did not yell at me. I did not really get in trouble about that. And I loved records and loved going to the record store with him as an early age. And so shout out to my dad for that. He recently moved into independent living. And one of the things he took with him is this entire hi-fi system and a lot of his favorite records. And so still something that he enjoys. We're going to get back to some more music from my youth that I think about with my dad. And it'll kind of transition to like, you know, we kind of change up. We get some surf music. We get to some like 70s kind of rock. And then some music from now that some of my my friends and my dad, my brother and my husband, and some of the music that I think about with them. And then we are going to have some crafting at some point because a lot, I am not the only crafty person in my family. So my dad is does art, and he also does art with bottle caps, and he did woodworking and what else? He did all sorts of things. And my brother is kind of crafty. He built a tree house, and he does some crafty things. And my husband does fly tying. So lots of craftiness going on. So we'll talk about that later on. So crafts are for everybody, and everybody should be using your hands and being creative. All right, what do I have? So Chuck Berry is another artist that I listened to a lot as a kid, and love Chuck Berry. I just think he's so fun, and I always really love watching him on his guitar. I think, again, somebody who inspires a lot of artists. So this is Chuck Berry with Back in the USA. And, you know, because we have the 250th coming up next week. All right. And we'll talk about that next week. This is Back in the USA from Chuck Berry.

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We are having a Father's Day theme, and you may wonder, how does surf music have to do anything with fathers? It's to do with my dad. So growing up in Oklahoma, the landlocked state, we listened to a lot of surf music. I think about my dad at Oklahoma State in Stillwater, and he was a tri-delt, and they were listening to a lot of surf music, and kind of he had this blonde hair, although he was very fair, this kind of like surfer guy look about him, which is kind of funny to think about. And he liked a lot of surf music. He played the guitar. He plays guitar. He plays the piano. Still listening to records all the time. So that was the Beach Boys off of Surfer Girl. And another one of my favorite records I listen to a lot. And I definitely love... I loved all the Beach Boys. I had this, you know, as a little girl, kind of awakening of sorts, really, really into all of them. And always trying to think, like, which one I thought was the cutest. So I have my album here. This is All Summer Long. This is not my childhood copy. This is one I bought later. And always trying to decide, like, which one was the cutest. I always thought Al looked a little old, I gotta say. And I thought Dennis was definitely, and I thought Mike looked a little old too. I thought Dennis was by far the cutest. But also I always thought Brian Wilson was pretty cute too. So I had a lot of these Surfer Girl, Surfing Safari, All Summer Long. I don't know that I actually had Pet Sounds growing up, but I listened to a lot of Beach Boys. A lot of them were my dad's records from college. Lively Ones with Surf Rider, so good, 1962. Dick Dale with Wanna Surf from 1960. We also had a Beach Boys with a Get Around from All Summer Long. The Ventures and the Batman theme song. I played this, my dad had this album, played it a lot. If you were a kid in the 70s, you know, there were only a few stations to watch on television, and there's a lot of reruns, and one of them was Batman and Robin. And so I really definitely knew the Batman theme song. It's the most ridiculous show, and I'm sure that you all have seen it. But I loved it and definitely had a crush on Batman. So that was The Ventures of the Batman theme song. And we started everything out with the very, very, very, very classic. We didn't start everything out. Then we went to the Safaris with Wipeout, and we started everything off with the Astronauts because I was texting one of my friends from college radio at WBOR up at Bowdoin, and I said, hey, like, do you have any songs you would like me to play? Because you're a dad also now. And he did send me a request, which we're going to play in a little bit. But he also said, hey, I was going through my records and I found a couple of your dad's records that your brother had given me. And one of them was the Astronauts. So Gab has it. He's saving it. He is not going to be selling that. So one of the things I mentioned in the last break was Fly Tying. And the funny thing about Fly Tying, well, I guess it's not really a funny thing, is it's very crafty. It's very teeny tiny, like, really focused craft. And people wear, like, super magnifying lenses. So we used to have an Orvis store in Princeton until recently. Sadly, they closed. But I was there
with my husband and with Mitch, and I was looking around and I was like, wait a second. This is a men's clothing store with a craft store inside of it. And that it never really dawned on me that way. And I can't think of which is such so genius. And I like go through, you know, always thinking of like stores I could open that I'm probably never going to open. But it's like a women's clothing store that also has like a craft bar. And I know that craft bars are really trendy, and that's a thing for another show. But if you could have, you know, and you could go, you could be crafty, or you could buy some clothes for work, or you can buy supplies for like your craft. And so the thing I loved about Orvis, that store, is that they had just like dog stuff and men's clothes and women's clothes. And then they had all the stuff to go fly fishing, like all the technical stuff. And then they had like thread and needles and ribbon and beads and little scissors and all sorts of things for crafting. And I loved that. We were on vacation recently, and Mitch brought with him his little fly tying set, and it just warmed my heart. Like my, you know, he was crafting and I was crafting and we were all crafting. And there are a lot of people with fly tying who only tie flies. It's the thing I love about any craft or hobby, is that there's so many aspects to it. So you could just be like way into fly fishing and you want to get out there in the waders, or and like you have no interest in tying flies. But then there you're like, I love tying flies, and you love like the nitty gritty of it, and you don't really have any interest in actually going out there. Maybe you tie them for your friends. Maybe you're just very generous. Or maybe you just love all of it. Or maybe you're into like, you can't really get out there for one reason, it's not a good season, or you're injured in some way. There's so many different aspects of a hobby, and there's so many different ways to do it. So my understanding at the Watershed, I think that there has been, or there still is, a fly tying group that gathers. Anywhere, if you live where there's fly tying, there's usually a group. I have found that people who fly fish are super generous with their knowledge and are always open to share like the best places to go. They like to get together and hang out. And I found there's a store up in North Jersey. I'll see if I can find the name of it, and I'll drop it in the chat. And people get together like once a week, and they just do fly tying. And I just think that's really cool. Again, like a craft store in a store. So if you're into that, and or you're looking for a new hobby, but you also want to do something that gets you out and about, and it's also maybe want to have some community. Again, women and men do fly fishing and getting kids into it. It's a great way to have an appreciation of the great outdoors and all that stuff. And there's always gear, and with any hobby, we love gear. So anyway, the shout out to Mitch and his fly tying. And I love it. I just love actually watching people like get down and dirty into their like little craft and like hyper focus on it. So that's awesome. So I think I'm not quite ready to transition away from like the songs that inspired me and that I heard growing up listening with my dad, but we are definitely in this hour going to be moving more into kind of modern times, more recent times, not that the 50s aren't modern times, and 60s. Some of the music that I think about when I think about my brother or friends of mine. So one of the things growing up is that there were just a few albums my dad played all the time, and they're going to play a song for each of them, and they really don't have much connection to each other than when I hear them, I think of my dad, and I think of his record collection, and I think of listening to these in the family room. So the first one is from the Rolling Stones. This is Miss You for Some Girls. And I remember this because I loved the cover of this album so much. I am a huge, always been... It's very like, and I'm gonna sound silly. I don't think Andy Warhol did it, but maybe he did actually do it.
I'm going to look that up. Someone's going to correct me in the chat. But it definitely has an Andy Warhol look. And if you've listened to this show for a while, you know that I love Andy Warhol. And my dad played a lot of Rolling Stones. Now, the Rolling Stones are super misogynistic, and there's a lot about it that's very complicated, but they've been around a long time. They are really great musicians. They are committed to their craft. They're really great showmen. And there's just a lot to be admired there. This is, what did I choose off of this? I chose Miss You, which is the title track. Enjoy.

0: All right, I think we're going to wrap up the Marisa. I'm getting kind of like weepy listening to some of these songs. So we started off with the Rolling Stones. We just had like a little trio here of like my older youth. Rolling Stones with Miss You. My dad listened to a lot of Rolling Stones. I did look up the cover of Rolling Stones. Wait. Okay, so the cover was kind of controversial because it's definitely like pop art. It was designed by Peter Coristens with illustrations by Hubert Kretschmar. And they used pictures of different celebrities, of Rolling Stones along with female celebrities, but they didn't get the legal authority to do that. So it got challenged by Lucille Ball, Farrah Fawcett, Liza Minnelli, representing her mother, Judy Garland, Raquel Welch, the estate of Marilyn Monroe. And so then they had to reissue the cover. So it definitely has that kind of pop art. Anyway, so that was interesting. So that was the controversy, wasn't that it was like scandalous. It was that they didn't, you know, they didn't get the right to use people's images, which is so, you know, like we should have the right to how we're represented, all of us, in the media. Anyway, and then we had John Fogerty with Center Field. So this is like the most dad song ever. It's from 1985. And what cracks me up is that came out in 1985, which is also around the time, I guess a little later, like I'm listening to the Beastie Boys. So I'm coming home like, I want to listen to the Beastie Boys. And my dad's like, no, we're going to listen to John Fogerty. Also listened to a lot of Creedence Clearwater Revival as a kid and all sorts of other things. But that, I just feel like so much of the 80s was that song. And every time I hear it, I just like think of that song playing. And like, no, I want to listen to R.E.M. Like, no, okay. And then also this album. Oh, and the other thing is my dad was my softball coach and he was also a baseball coach and he played baseball and he was a left-hander and he was a pitcher. He really believed in youth sports. He does still really believe in youth sports. He watches all the sports. There's so many sports going on. We talked about that last week and the term sports ball, but I really did watch everything. And part of it is because my dad, we watched everything and he loved sports and he loved being athletic and getting out there and community sports and empowering people. When he coached, he believed that everybody should play, you know, it didn't matter if your kid was like the best or not the best. Everybody, you know, we had five innings, everybody got three. And, you know, that's really important for kids that they feel like they can play a sport, they can be a part of a team, they can use their body in the way that's supposed to be used, like we're supposed to be active. And he always tried you out in different things. I think it's a little challenging sometimes to coach little kids. Remember him, like we would be outside out in the outfield making daisy chains. But he was really a great coach. And I think that a lot of young people in Oklahoma had the benefit of having him coach them and a lot of young girls and now women at a time when girls' sports was really kind of coming alive with soccer and baseball and basketball. And so a lot of my friends still call him Coach Langston. And that is amazing that he made so many young women feel safe and heard and empowered and that they were strong. And as challenging as sometimes it can be to have a parent who might struggle with mental illness, it's good to remember that there are a lot of really good things about it. And Men at Work, we listen to this album all the time. Business as Usual from 1981. I love that album. It's a really great album. I think it was one of the first tapes I listened to in my Walkman, my little Panasonic. I didn't have a Sony, I had a Panasonic. I love Men at Work, so that was another really great one. So my dad's also really crafty. So I want to talk about a couple of his crafts. And one is specifically that he's been doing later, and he still does now. So he he collects junk and things. Like he'll pick things up off the street and put it in his pocket, and it'll show up some other place later. But one of the things he does is bottle cap art. And so one of the ways that, you know, we would stay connected is I would kind of collect interesting bottle caps, because we have maybe different bottle caps up here in the Northeast that they have in Oklahoma. And when I traveled, I would collect bottle caps and then I would drop them in the mail and send them to him and they would show up and things. So what he does is he makes like bottle cap end tables and like side tables, trays, lazy Susans. And the way you do that is you collect a ton of bottle caps. And so you just got to, like, you know, from your friends, you can buy bottle caps in bulk, but the best thing is to really collect them. And I think some of this also, like, you think about people, everything used to be in like bottles and not in cans back in the day. And then you're going to put them in some sort of arrangement, and you usually glue them down, I believe. I'll put a, I don't do this, but it's not one of my crafts, but you want to glue them all down, and a variety of glues. Like, I tend to use E6000 for my glue, just because I really like E6000 a lot. And then once you glue it down, you have to kind of wrap whatever it is in some sort of barrier, because then you're going to pour in the resin, and then you have to paint in the resin, and there's all sorts of tricks to that so you don't get bubbles, and then you let it cure. And there's a lot of resin crafting happening right now. I have not done resin crafting, but I'm for sure interested in this. So my dad has done a ton of these. In the place where he's living now, there's one outside his door with all of his art. And then he's given away a lot of them. We have a Lazy Susan. But I love that, you know, this kind of just upcycling things. This also speaks to the current trend in like junk journaling and junk crafting. So I guess my dad's kind of had the time, but always like working with his hands, definitely someone who's like a tinkerer. And the other thing that he does is he takes old vintage lunch pails and strips them and restores them and paints them, and sometimes he'll decoupage on them, or you know, take things out of magazines or stickers or glitter or all sort of things, and then he collects vintage. So you see where I, the apple does not fall far from the tree, let's just say. And then he collects vintage thermoses that go with each of them. So I have a whole collection of those too. But that's a really fun craft. And I've been thinking I want to do some more like kind of Mod Podge gluing thing, because I've seen a lot of that and a lot of the, again, kind of the repurposing world. So I was thinking that I might pull out one of the lunch boxes he gave me painted pink and maybe put some fabric on that and Mod Podge it. So maybe it'll be a summer craft, and it's hot and you want to be outside doing something. We'll come back to that. So anyway, we've worked out a lot of things here in the last hour and a half. Father's Day can be challenging for some people. It's not always easy. All right, we're going to now we're going to move on to my brother, who did radio with me in college, which was one of the most amazing experiences ever, to be on radio with your sibling. And he went on to, he still listens to radio. He listens to this station. He listens to FMU. He listens to our college station. Like, really another family member that's a strong supporter of independent radio, freeform radio, and, you know, college radio. My brother, and it is really hard not to think about Billy Childish. So we're going to play a little Billy Childish. The fact that he is so drawn to that also makes sense, because you know, we listened to a lot of rockabilly growing up. So we're going to just kind of go through some of the music that my brother, some of my music friends of mine in college, and then I think we'll kind of end with a little bit of shout out to Mitch. All right. Listens to Davy Crockett from the Headcoats.
1: 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Tell them Calamity Jane's looking for him.

You're listening to WPRB 103.3 FM on your radio dial. That was some Carl Hendricks Trio. Carl was a good friend of mine. His wife, Megan, is a good friend of mine. And it's like one of the first as an adult person, one of the first people I got to see up close and personal, like be a dad who wasn't my dad, with his two lovely daughters. So anyway, love you, Carl, and we miss you. Then that was Shonen Knife with Blitzkrieg Pop. I tried to summon Mike to the chat, which was seen

That's also for my brother. Everybody's happy nowadays. For my friend Gab, we did college radio together. That was The Bats with Made in Blue off of the release Daddy's Highway. Also for my brother, Los Straitjackets. He's nothing like a band that wears Mexican wrestling masks. And then we started everything off with the head coats, and I think the head coat tees with Davy Crockett. That was off of The Kids Are All Square with This Hip Girlsville. I actually had the pleasure of meeting Billy Childish way back in the 90s. Lots of fun, always a fantastic live band. Mitch is a dad to our daughter, DJ Goose, who is continuing in the family tradition of radio. And so we don't always see eye to eye on music, which is funny and can be challenging sometimes. And the next show I'm going to play are the particular ones that we do not see eye to eye on. And no judgment if this is your thing, like you and Mitch should hang out and tie some flies or go fly fishing or something. But I love Carrie of Sleater-Kinney, and I think she's hilarious, and Portlandia is like a way of life for me. I will listen to Modest Mouse, these are totally for Mitch, who I think is the best dad and an awesome partner in my life, and I love him very much, and he has celebrated and embraced a pink colored life, and for that I'm very grateful. So this is Modern Girl from Sleater-Kinney, and this goes out to Dr. Stitching Pink.

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5: And we are here, Yes Sangeet with Rangan, WPRB Princeton. Kicking the show off was the All India Radio opening tune and then the signature Sangeet DJs telling you what we're going to do. Yes, let's kick the music off today. Vanajakshi Varnam in Ragam Ritigala, Tathalam Varnam. Veena Kuppayar is the composer on this piece. We have L. Ramakrishnan on the violin, Manoj Shiva on the Mrudangam, Anirudh Athare on the Kanjira, and the singers are, yes, Ranjini and Gayatri. Have a great day. Sit back, listen to Indian classical music for the next 3 hours, Hindustani and Carnatic. Let's move with Ranjini Gayatri on Sangeet.

Tau has van a jaxi ro varnam in Ritigaula and Atatala varnam Vinakupaya is the composer. On that piece, they were Ranjini and Gayatri were accompanied by Ramakrishnan on the violin, Manoj Shiva on the Mridangam, and Anirudh Atare on the Ganjira. You listen to Sangeet Vidrangan. 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Anywhere in the world other than 103.3 in the tri-state area. 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The next piece in the Hindustani style is going to be Ranjit Pathak on the vocal with Ajit Pathak on the tabla. They're rendering a ghazal piece titled Mohabbat Karne, and this is a recording from a 2008 house concert. This piece is a composition of Hafiz Hoshiari Puri. Without further ado, let's listen to Ranjit Pathak.

Ranjit Pathak on the vocals and Ajit Pathak on the tabla rendering a guzzle piece, Mohabbat Karne. This is a recording, as I said, from 2008 from a house concert. This is a composition of Hafeez Hoshiarpour. You're listening to Sangeet with Rangan, WPRB, Princeton, New Jersey, community supported independent radio. I don't know if you have heard, the weather seems to be going crazy in the world. It's hot in Europe, hotter than ever. I heard on the news this morning that it's going to be hotter around here too. But anyway, let's get on with the music, which I think is cool. The next piece that we're going to listen on Sangeet is going to be from Sanjay Subramaniam. I played this piece some time back, a few years ago, if I recall. I just heard it the other day when I was looking through some music, and I thought I would bring it back up again. It's called Tunbam Nergal. It's a Tamil composition. It's a composition of Bharatidasan. It's in Ragam Desh. And it's on this piece, Sanjay is accompanied by S. Varadarajan on the Mridangam. Bharatidasan on the, Varadarajan on the violin, as I said, Naiveli B. Venkatesh on the Mridangam, and Anirudh Atre on the Kanjira. He's also got vocal support on this particular piece by Swarna Retha. And the meaning of the song goes something like this. It's a love song, by the way. So it goes off with the starting the Pallavi, Tunbam Nergaril, Inbam Erakka Mataya Emak. That's the first line. So when sorrow strikes, won't you take the harp and add sweetness to my life? Won't you? Add sweetness to me, won't you? Remove the pain in my heart bereft of love. By singing in Tamil, darling, won't you remove the pain? And then the Anupallavi goes, in this world surrounded by meddling and simplicity, for adding feelings to this life, for adding feelings to my life, won't you? Dance the steps of ancient Tamil dance, darling, won't you dance? And so goes on to the Charanam, but let's listen to Sanjay Subramaniam with Tunbam Nergaril on Sangeet. You can join me in the chat room if you like, wprb.com/chat. And there we go.

Sanjay Subramaniam Tunbam Nergalil in Ragamdesh, a composition of Bharatidasan. On that piece, he was accompanied by Varadarajan on the violin, Neyveli Venkatesh on the Mridangam, and Anirudh Atare on the Kanjira. Yes, Anirudh was also on a previous song, which was our first song as we started the show. Stand by for a community announcement. WPRB wants you to know about High Tops. High Tops empowers young people of all identities with sex education, social support, and communities that affirm them. High Tops offers inclusive sex education in schools, support groups for youth and parents, and workshops that focus on gender and sexuality for community groups and businesses. 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This has been a public service announcement from WPRB Princeton, community supported independent radio. And moving back to the music on the Hindustani style next, we will be listening to Shiv Kumar Sharma on the santoor, and he's accompanied by Zakir Hussain on the tabla. This is again from a live recording of the Savai Gandharva Music Festival in Pune. And they'll be rendering for us Rag Kiravani. Shiv Kumar Santoor and Zakir Hussain on Sangeet for our listening pleasure of Sangeet audience. Here we go.

That was Shiv Kumar Sharma on the santoor with Ustad Zakir Hussain on the tabla. That was from a live recording at the Savai Gandharva Music Festival held in Pune. The next piece we're going to have, it's a slightly longer one. I may need to briefly interrupt the top of the hour for station ID announcement as required by FAA. And so the next piece is going to be by Gayatri Venkataragavan. If you've been listening to this show, you know she's one of my favorite singers. She's going to be rendering for us a song called Karunanidhi Thaye. This is in Ragam Bauli, Mishra Chapitalam, a composition of Papanasham Shivan. On this piece, she's accompanied by Mysore Srikant on the violin, B. Ganapati Ram on the Mridangam, and Alatur Raja Ganesh on the Kanjira. She starts the song off with Vrittam and then gets into the actual song itself. By the way, I do have the meaning of the song and I thought I would provide that next, coming up. And so the meaning of the song goes something like this. Karunanidhi Thaye. O Mother, you are a treasure house of mercy. Please look at me with your merciful glance. The Anupallavi goes, just like the fog and darkness disappear at the advent of the sun in the morning, if your compassion and grace are available, my afflictions of multiple births will vanish too. For those who are not aware, a lot of Hinduism believe in rebirth, and that's kind of what the poet is referring to here. That is the poet, in this case, Papanasham Shivan. And then the Charanam goes on to, in my whole life, I've never forget to think about you even for a moment. Is there a child who forgets his mother? Similarly, I depend on you. You dwell in Mylapore, that's a place in Tamil Nadu or Chennai, in order to care for your sincere devotees. Please forgive my trespasses. I have no support in this world other than you, Mother. Karunanidhi Thaye Kandike Parthaya.

கருணாநிதி தாயே. Mother who's full of karuna. What a beautiful meaning. Papanasam Sivan's composition, Inragam Bauli, Mishra Chapitalam, rendered for us by Gayatri Venkata Raghavan. On that piece, she was accompanied by Mysore Srikant on the violin, B. Ganapati Raman on the Mridangam, and Alathur Raja Ganesh on the Kanjira. As I said, she started the song off with the Vritam and then went on to the Muse song itself. 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And then we go back to the music. It's about 10:15 in the morning. We got another longish piece coming up. This one is going to be Jago Mohane Pyare. I have played this too in the past quite a long time ago. This is Venkatesh Kumar in the Hindustani style, Rag Bhairavi, and he's going to be rendering Jago Mohane.

0: Venkatesh Kumar rendering for us Jago Mohan Pyare Raag Bhairavi. He's one among the very, there are quite a few that come from North Karnataka. Karnataka is a state in India, if you didn't know, where there's a whole lot of Hindustani singers, which is very interesting. Most people associate Hindustani with the northern part of the country, whereas there is that pool of people that come from the north part of Karnataka that have really invested a lot into and are great singers from that area. The next piece on Sangeet is going to be Saket Raman. So Saket Raman is actually going to be singing a Thirukural in Ragam Arabi. That's what he starts the song off. And then he goes on to Ava Kulavadarenu, a Purandaradasa composition. On this piece, he's accompanied by Sai Rakshit on the Mridangam. Sai Rakshit on the violin.
1: Pirappu.
0: N.C. Bharatwaj on the Mridangam. And Sunil Kumar on the Kanjira. A little bit about Saket Raman itself. He was born 24th November 1982. He is a prime disciple of Padma Bhushan Sri Lalgudi Jayaraman. He started learning Carnatic music from late Sri Rangam Krishnamurti Rao at the age of 4. Subsequently, he learnt under the late Srimati Savitri Satyamurti. He has also learned Padams and Javalis from Srimati Geeta Raja. He currently learns rare Kirtanas of Trinity and other rest-a-year composers from Vidwan Sri Nagai Muralidharan. He also learns voice culture and Hindustani music from Sangeet Kalanidhi Sri T.V. Krishnan. In addition, he's a composer. He's composed more than 100 Pallavis, which are quite regularly featured in his concerts. Without further ado, let's listen to Saket Raman, Ava Kulavadarenu, a Purandaradasa's composition in Atathalam.

And you heard Saket Raman rendering first a Tirukural in Ragam Arabhi, followed by Ava Kulavadarenu, a Purandaradasa composition. And on that piece, it was accompanied by Sai Rakshit on the violin, Bharatwaj on the mridangam, Sunil Kumar on the kanjira. What any of you who are really into music and know this, I would love it if you can give me a feedback on wprb.com/chat if you're able to. When he sang the swarams, he actually added Mahabaj, which is not part of Revagupti. But hey, that's fine. And anyway, let's get back to the music. The next piece you're going to hear is another little longer one. This is Gaushiki Chakraborty, and she's rendering a song, Prem Agan Jira. And I'll tell you the meaning in a song. It's a tumri in rag Manj Kamaj. It's a composition of Bade Ghulam Ali Khan. Bade Ghulam Ali Khan wrote quite a few songs that had a very strong meaning of love and sadness sometimes. Like he wrote a song when his wife passed away and so on. And Kaushiki is actually singing this song with her father, Ajay Chakraborty, who's on the harmonium, and Samar Saha on the tabla. I took a little bit of chance to translate the meaning of this song. Prem Angan Jira Jalave O Sajini. O my friend, the intense fire of love is burning my heart. Beet gaye ritu savan ayo. Pia nahi aaye. Whole seasons have passed and now the monsoons are here, but my beloved still hasn't come back. Rag Manj Kamaj, Kaushiki Chakraborty for us, rendering this tumri on Sangeet. Enjoy.

Kaushiki Chakraborty, Prema Agan Jira, a Tumri in Rag Manj Kamaj, a composition of Bade Ghulam Ali Khan. On this piece, she was accompanied by her father Ajay Chakraborty on the harmonium and Samar Saha on the tabla. 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We are coming to you on 103.3 on the FM band. 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Yes, Google Mail. On our next piece, T.R. Mahalingam, he's going to be singing for us a song or rendering a song, Sukhi Evaro. This is in Kannada Ragam. It's a Tyagaraja's composition. On this piece, he's accompanied by T.N. Krishnan on the violin, Palgad Mani Iyer on the Mridangam, and it comes from a live concert from long ago. Yes, of course, Mali passed away in the 80s, so yes, it would be long. But as you know, Mali was one of the people instrumental in changing how the Carnatic flute is played. He introduced the eighth hole, then he introduced how to play gamakam, and many other features which were not before him. It was not done that way. It was done what we call a tuttukara style, which was to say each note was blown. Gamakams did not exist or was not played. He was inspired by actually the people who played other instruments like clarinet and so on, and that's where he got his inspiration to do that. Anyway, T.R. Mahalingam, or T.R. Mali as he was famously known, he was also sometimes known as Flute Mali. Sukhi Evaro, Kannada Ragam, Adi Talam, Tyagaraja's composition.

Flute Molly, Suki, Evero, who is happy? Kannada Ragam Tyagaraja's composition on that piece, he was accompanied by T.N. Krishnan on the violin, Palghat Mani Iyer on the mridangam, and as I said, that came from a live concert. One of the things about Mali, I'm sure I've mentioned this many times on the show for any of my new listeners or somebody who's forgotten, one of the things I liked about Mali, or many people liked, was he played the flute at Vilambit Kal, as the Hindustani people say, or a very slow tempo, not the fast, not that he was incapable of. In fact, he learned Viriboni, one of the harder ragams, to play in four or five different speeds as a kid very early in his life. But I think what's the harder part is when you play slower. Carnatic music is loaded with gamakams. Gamakams is basically, it's much easier to sing than played on an instrument like the flute, which is kind of discreet with the holes. So he started doing what they call cross-fingering, which is now used by everybody. And that was, I think, the big introduction of how he changed. The second part, like I mentioned at the beginning of the song, he moved away from what is called as a tutukaram style, blowing for every note, to continuously blowing and manipulating things with your fingers and head movement and so on. Anyway, thanks to people who are on the chat, on with the next piece of the music, Rashid Khan and Hariharan. They are also going to be rendering for us another Ustad Bade Ali Khan's composition. Yes. And this one is called Yaad Piya Ki Aaye. So this is basically Bade Ghulam Ali Khan wrote this piece when he lost his wife at a very young age. Yaad Piya Ki Aaye. So he's basically saying, I'm remembering my wife. It's a very sorrowful but very meaningful, deep song. And Hariharan and Rashid do an extremely wonderful job at rendering it for us. Enjoy Yaad Piya Ki Aaye, Raag Bin Sang.

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As I said, this is a very... Bade Ghulam Ali Khan wrote it when his wife passed away. And then it's been, I think, rendered so many times. It's one of the big hits in Hindustani music. We're almost getting to the top of the hour. We got about 15 minutes to go. I got maybe one and a half a song, if I could say that's the right word for it. The next piece is going to be by Vani Satish. She was actually a local singer here from New Jersey. I think she moved away for a few years ago to Florida or somewhere else down south. She's going to be rendering a song, Purandaradasa's composition, Maraya Beda Manava Ninu. It is in Ragam Kamas. In Rupakatalam. Without further ado, let's listen to that, and I'll probably just squeeze in the last part of Anup Jalota, may not be the whole song. Here we go on Sangeet. Thanks for listening. We got another 15 minutes to go on the show before we are done for the day.

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Jennifer will be coming on next at the top of the hour as I wind down, leaving you off with Anoop Jalota, Rang De Junaria. Sadly, I can't play the whole song. I got like about 4 minutes to go. I'll leave you off with Rang De Junaria from his album Anoop Jalota Live in the concert, Red Ribbon Music release. As we go off, have a great day. Sit back, wait, and enjoy Jennifer's kind of music. I am waiting to hear as I drive back home. Off we go.

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1: How do you know I'm real?
2: Yeah.
1: I'm not real. I'm just like you. You don't exist in this society. If you did, your people wouldn't be seeking equal rights. You're not real. If you were, you'd have some status among the nations of the world. So we're both myths. I do not come to you as reality. I come to you as the myth.
3: 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No matter.

before that, we heard one from Panda Bear and Sonic Boom that was getting to the point. Reggae Yaki song before that from Haruko Tanaka. Haruko was an artist and a filmmaker in Los Angeles. She went to USC. Great artist, great filmmaker. And that little song was just a little thing she tossed out there, which I really liked. Reggae Yaki song. At the top, actually not quite at the top, Hold Me Tight was Howard Tate. And before that, one from Nicola Kajabasha. That was from his album Reveries of the Solitary Walker, out on RER Megacorp Records. And he is a Macedonian living in London, composer, conductor, pianist, avant-garde, mixer of everything. And I really love that CD, Reveries of a Solitary Walker. It's great start to finish. You're listening to Notes from Basecamp. This is Jay Walker. And I'm going to get back into it with one now from Jimmy Witherspoon. This is a song called Endless Sleep. 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And I believe the chat is open if you want to send me a little message. Okay, here we go.

When I was a wee boy growing up in Belfast, my father was working in the shipyard, and he kept telling me about this great ship that he was helping to build. One Sunday, he took me down to the shipyard. And

was a huge piece of steel. It seemed to reach the sky. It was so high. And there seemed to be no end of it. It was so long. In Belfast, we called it the unsinkable ship.

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I'm Jay Walker, and this is Notes from Basecamp. That was Cherry from the band Jungle. And I was looking them up a little bit to just see what else I could find out about them. And I didn't realize that they were really good friends. Josh Lloyd Watson is one of the guys, and also Tom McFarland and Lydia Kitty. Josh Lloyd Watson and Tom McFarland were childhood friends since they were 9, and then started making music together and got Lydia Kitty involved later. Before that, we heard País Nublado from Jalado Negro, which is also known as a Roberto Carlos Long. I think I have that last name wrong, in fact. But before that, one from Public Service Broadcasting, that was The Unsinkable Ship, British band. They used the voices of the shipwrights who built the Titanic and the survivors of the Titanic as samples in that song. Before that was Black Crow from Joni Mitchell off her album Hegira, one of my favorites. Top of the set was Endless Sleep from Jimmy Witherspoon off his album Baby, Baby, Baby. In my next set, I'm going to play something from Alessandro Maresci, who was an Italian castrato. He died at 64. He was the only castrato to make solo recordings, which were actually made past his vocal prime, because I guess they decided that wax cylinders would be the best way to record him. And he was quite famous, known as the Angel of Rome. And back then, the Catholic Church didn't allow women in choirs because they believed women should remain silent in church. So they had to get those higher pitches, and the young boys would get, some of them, the stars of the choir would get castrated, which was highly dangerous. And basically it stopped the testosterone that causes your vocal cords to thicken. And this guy was castrated at 7 years old. He was treated for an inguinal hernia, which was sort of, a lot of them said it was an inguinal hernia to legally allow him to get castrated. Just sick. But by 1903, Pope Pius X banned them entirely from the Sistine Chapel. This guy was known as the Angel of Rome. So let's listen to him singing Ave Maria, past his prime, but it's a little window into a world that thankfully no longer exists. 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

That's one from Sunburned Hand of the Man from their album Nimbus. That is My Friend the Wind. And then we had Mrs. Robinson from The Graduate, Simon and Garfunkel. And at the top of the set, Ave Maria from Alessandro Moreschi, The Last Castrato. And I mentioned before that he was past his vocal prime, but I wasn't sure exactly how old he was when the recording happened. But that recording was when he was 44 to 46 years of age, because he was born in 1858. So, the Angel of Rome, there he was. 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I'm Jay Walker on WPRB 103.3, WPRB.com. Hope you are enjoying the day today. I'm really enjoying sitting in here and just kind of playing around. I had the good fortune to find a nice old, in perfect condition, Savoy Brown album, so I'm going to play something off that. And this is a song you may have heard before, may not. It's called I'm Tired. 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

There's one from Joan Baez, No Expectations, completely different version than the Rolling Stones. I love her really low-key delivery there. Eva Cassidy with Tall Trees in Georgia. And that is from Live at Blues Alley. Santa Barbara from Roger Neal. Santa Barbara 1979 from Roger Neal. That's from a soundtrack to that movie 20th Century Women. Johnny Taylor, could not resist putting him on. I love Johnny Taylor. He made Disco Lady really famous. She does a great version of Disco Lady. And that was Don't Stop That Song From Playing from his album Eargasm. Shark Smile before that from Big Thief. And at the top of the set, Sam Cooke with Lost and Lookin' from Nightbeat. 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I'm Jay Walker, and this is Notes from Basecamp. Hope you're enjoying the show. Got a nice little note from Gigi Morgana. Thank you so much. Really appreciate it. And I will send you a little note back. Now I'm going to play one from Fawn Fables. I believe this band is from Vermont. We'll do a little double checking, but this is their song, Sleepwalker. 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

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That was one from a band called Desert Mountain Tribe. World is the name of that track. And then we had Abby Lincoln with Afro Blue before that. And she was a really fantastic singer, civil rights activist. She was also an actress. She was in the film For Love of Ivy with Sidney Poitier, and she also was married to drummer Max Roach. And she was in the movie Mo Better Blues, Spike Lee's movie. She rejected Hollywood stereotyping at the time and played only complex figures. And she just got an incredible voice. I really love listening to her. Geraint Watkins before that with My Love. He's a Welsh singer, pianist, and accordionist. He's backed a lot of major people, Nick Lowe, Dave Edmonds, Van Morrison, Mark Knopfler, Paul McCartney. The top of the set was Sleepwalker from Fond Fables. They are not out of Vermont. I'm so sorry. Please forgive me. They're from Oakland, and they're out on the Drag City label. It's Don McCarthy and Niels Frekdal. Great band. 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I'm Jay Walker, and this is Notes from Bandcamp. I'll be here every Saturday for the summer, 12 to 3. Just kind of playing whatever excites me. Hopefully you will like it as well. The next piece I'm going to play is one from one of my favorite singers of all time. Just love this woman. And I am quite sure you've heard of her many times. She has such a reputation, good and bad. And I read her book. She had a book out that she wrote called Lady Sings the Blues, which tells a story that's quite different than a lot of the stories out there about her. But I'll talk a little bit more about her after I play this song. This is Autumn in New York from Billie Holiday on WPRB.com.

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Autumn in New

That is Land of the Glass Pine Cones from Human Sexual Response. Before that, we heard one from Koto Sai, actually, S-A-E, from Miniatures Volume 2 on Cherry Red Records. That was Koto Vortex. Then Papillon from Chaka Khan off the album Rapture, the best female soul performances. Billie Holiday with Autumn in New York off the album Recital on Verve, out on Verve. 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I'm Jay Walker. This is Notes from Basecamp. It's about 1:47 in the afternoon, and I did want to talk for a minute about Billie Holiday because I'm such a huge fan of hers, and she really, well, you know, she was the one that brought Strange Fruit to the world. In 1939, she sung it at Cafe Society in Greenwich Village. It's written by a guy named Abel Meeropol, who went by a different name. And he wrote it after seeing a photograph of a horrific lynching. He wrote the song, she sang it. And at the time, many people left after she sang it. It was obviously an incredibly powerful song. But then there was a great silence. Some people left. Then she was, you know, loudly, wildly applauded. She also had an affair with Orson Welles, which was really frowned upon, unfortunately. I think after reading her book, Lady Sings the Blues, I really think she was deeply in love with him. She thought he was the most interesting person she'd ever met. She also had a thing with Tallulah Bankhead for quite some time. The FBI also tried to silence her for singing Strange Fruit. They did not want that song getting around, so they staged a raid on her hotel room and planted some evidence and got her in a federal reformatory for about a year and a half. And she came out and kept going, but, you know, it was really difficult, and a lot of people turned their back on her afterwards. Now, I am going to go into something from another part of the world altogether. Actually, I'm not going to do that. I'm going to play something that I picked up this weekend. It's Al Green has this album, Call Me. And the song Jesus is Waiting is just an amazing song. And I'm going to play that one because I'm in the mood for that right now. So I hope you're enjoying the show. This is Jay Walker. This is Notes from Basecamp on WPRB 103.3, WPRB.com.

That was Hamza Eldin with A Wish. Hamza Eldin still alive, an oud master from Sudan. He was roommates with Sandy Bowl, who is an incredible multi-instrumentalist from England, who put out an album called Fantasias. Really great album. And they lived together, actually. They were roommates. And he definitely influenced Sandy Bowl greatly. The oud is a predecessor of the lute, in case you're interested in that instrument. It doesn't have as many strings. And he just, it's very melodic and hypnotic, that song. Repetitive in a certain way, but in a good way, in my humble opinion. 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I'm Jay Walker, and this is Notes from Basecamp. Before Hamza Eldin, we heard something from Al Green. That was Jesus is Waiting. Just picked that album up this weekend, and that is definitely not scratchy. That album is mint condition, beautiful condition. Before that, actually, that's it on that set, from that set. I'm going to jump right back into it with one from Philip Glass. This is E-Chorus. This is from an album called Spheres. Listener supported WPRB community radio. Here we go.

Oh, sorry. Sorry about that. That was The Roaches, The Mountain People, off their album Seductive Reasoning. The Birds before that, with Set You Free This Time. My Old Piano, Diana Ross, off All the Great Hits. Palma Violets with We Found Love, and E-Chorus by Philip Glass. Also on an album called Spheres, Einaudi, Glass, Nyman, Arvo Pärt, Richter, and that is Daniel Hope, Deutsches Kammerorchester from Berlin, Chi Peters, and members of the Rundfunkchor Berlin. 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I'm Jay Walker, and this is Notes from Basecamp. Going to do a little something right now. I hope you like it.

All you need is Roy Harper, Songs of Love and Loss. Ugh. I am really, I don't know what I'm doing right now. I thought everything was going along swimmingly, then suddenly had a few issues. Thank you for your patience, everyone. Before the Roy Harper, you heard Paul and Linda McCartney off their album Ram, Too Many People. Marika Papagika before that with a song called Zmirnikos Balos from Rebetika from 1918 to 1954. And for those of you who don't know what Rebetika is, it's Greek. Basically, like fado music, which is Portuguese fate music, it's sort of like that, but it was more known to be music played in kind of dens of iniquity. We'll just put it that way. Before the Marika, we heard one from the Roaches that was The Mountain People off Seductive Reasoning, which was produced, by the way, by Paul Simon way back when, in the 70s. The Birds before that would Set You Free This Time. Right now, I'm going to play one from The Futures. This is a song called Stay With Me. And I hope you will stay with me Saturdays from 12 to 3. 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

This is the narrow bridge, and you will stand there peering at the unraveling of a dark line across the chasm, and you will not philosophize, decide, weigh. You will simply put your head down and start moving, feeling your way inch by inch, unguided by voices, using only the sound of your own sound reflected, feeling the rope of the narrow bridge. This is your protection as you move towards the end of the millennium. Every moment spent bent over work, not cutting corners, doing things with care, is protection, is the bridge to carry you through the darkness. For to do something with care is the closest thing to the feeling of love that can be found. It is all I know. This is protection. This is the narrow bridge. And the hand reaches out for the drink, for the drug, and it grabs a claw instead. And you protest, and you start to clean, and you clean the corners like they've never been cleaned before. And you weep as you clean, but you keep on going. And in this tiny gesture of respect, the protection is found. Drawing a safety line out.

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I'm Jay Walker. This is Notes from Base Camp. That was Tao and the Get Down, Stay Down with a song called We the Common for Valerie Bolden off the album We the Common. Horse Feathers before that. Finch on Saturday from their album Words Are Dead off Kill Rock Stars. Then Jane Sibbery with The Narrow Bridge from an album called Miniatures. I did play something from that

0: album earlier. It's really good. Miniatures Volume 2. The Futures with Stay With Me from Between the Sheets and Roy Harper, All You Need Is, from his album Songs of Love and Loss.
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2: Wake up, frat boy. 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
3: Oh, man. 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
2: This is New Jersey. Planet Earth.
3: Wake and bake, dude. Wake and bake. Are you Holden?
2: No.
3: Did William Holden come to the party?
2: No.
3: You got Holden Caulfield in there, man?
2: No, we don't do that here.
3: Seriously? I mean, you know, you don't want to play hacky sack or something?
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It's the Scratchy Vinyl Show, hanging out with you on a Saturday. Playing some records, the usual standard operating procedure. And what you heard there was Strawberry Panic with Evil Phone Call. We also heard Dancing the Moon Bear from them as well. Your old pals Death Cab for Cutie with Punching the Flowers. Seems a little odd. Perhaps some therapy is in Death Cab for Cutie's future if they're punching the flowers. I don't know what's going on there. 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The Tangents, or Tangents. We Are Listening. Joa Joys with Titus Triviatus. The Survivor with Useless Warfare. And starting off that set, Sunsei and the Soul Surfers. And why don't we hit some PSAs while we're here. 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I've got another classic here for you. 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Should we do some fun facts? Let me get out the Bible of fun facts here. Morocco was the first country to recognize the United States in 1789. John Hancock was only one of 50 signatories of the Declaration of Independence who actually signed it in July. The first aerial photograph was taken from a balloon during the Civil War. The Civil War was the first war in which news from the front was published within hours of its occurrence. When John Wilkes Booth leaped on the stage after shooting President Lincoln, he tripped on the American flag. Robert E. Lee of the Confederate Army remains the only person to date to have graduated from the West Point Military Academy without a single demerit. Robert E. Lee wore a size 4.5 shoe. Oh, in case I was... All right. Well, we'll end on that fun fact. Let's see if there's anything better than that. Banks first used scotch tape to mend torn currency during the Depression. All right. Don't know if any of those are true. I could pretty much make them up, right? And you win. Birds live to be 110. Well, they're supposed to be fun facts. Who knows? I'm sure they're true. I haven't fact-checked any of this. It's the... Anyway. It's 103.3 WPRB. Hanging out, playing records. We'll continue with that. I brought some comedy records with me, so... Perhaps you needed a laugh. So that's what we'll do here on 103.3 WPRB.

0: 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I want to watch the news.
1: This is the news.
0: That's not the news, it's a music video.
2: Winla. What do you think of that?
1: You're the news. You are.

0: Honey, I was being metal.
1: That's nice, honey. But will you walk the dogs? They really gotta get out.
0: All right.
2: I'm going to eat an entire pizza by myself. I'm going to eat an entire pizza by myself. I'm going to eat an entire pizza by myself. I'm going to eat an entire pizza by myself. I'm going to eat an entire pizza by myself. I'm going to eat an entire pizza by myself. I'm going to eat an entire pizza by myself. I'm going to eat an entire pizza by myself. I'm going to eat an entire pizza by myself.

0: Hi, how are you?
1: Hi.
0: I'm incredible. Okay. I should warn you, I took a colon cleanse right before this show, so this could be a really long set or a really, really short set. How am I doing on time? Thank you. Things have been kind of messed up at home lately. Which is strange since I live alone. The other day I had one of those days where no matter what I said or did, I just couldn't keep my hands off myself. It's like, what part of I'm not interested don't I understand? I'll buy it that some people were kung fu fighting. But if you expect me to believe that everybody was kung fu fighting, just get over yourself. I think that farting on an escalator is a coward's game. One of my favorite things to do after sexual intercourse is to jump out from behind the curtain. Just start giggling at the naked people. Thank you. Thank you. Thank you. Thank you. I work out a lot. Anyway, whenever I go to the gym and the person at the front desk tells me to join my workout, I like to say to him, no. You enjoy my workout. They don't like it too much, but I should get a pretty big kick out of it. My sister ran a marathon recently. Thank you. Thank you. Thank you. Thank you. Thank you. Thank you. No, it's true. She ran a marathon and she wanted me to come out and cheer her on or support her or whatever. And I didn't want to do it, but I did it anyway. Because I get it. It's like really hard to run a marathon. It's like 26.2 miles. But as best I can tell, the hardest part about running a marathon shutting up about it afterward. That's the hardest part. It's like, you want to run a marathon? Fine, don't make it my problem. Keep that yourself. Stab you. I don't even have anything against marathons. I actually really want to run a marathon, but this is my plan. I'm going to run a marathon, and I'm not going to tell anybody about it. Now, I don't mean I'm going to run the New York Marathon and just kind of keep quiet about it. I mean, I'm gonna walk out of my house on like a totally random Tuesday, just 26.2 miles. And when I get back home and everyone's like, oh my God, Dave, where you been? You've been gone for like 4 hours. You're all sweating and out of breath. You shut the hell up, it's none of your goddamn business. That's how you run a marathon. Thank you. Thank you. I've been having this problem lately, and this is a mistake that maybe some of you are making about me right now, but I often get mistaken for a woman. This is true, and I know a lot of you are like, oh, come on, Dave, I don't see that at all, but some of you are like, actually, I could kind of see that, Dave. And I don't know if it's because of my delicate features or my casual elegance, or I kind of have mom hair, like, it's like, not long, but it's still pretty fun and like well suited for the on-the-go lifestyle, like dropping kids off at soccer practice or like putting on a really fun last-minute pizza party. Basically, whatever you need done, I could totally get it done with this haircut. But it's true, it happens like every couple months or so I get mistaken for a woman, which is a lot when you consider the fact that I technically am a man. And usually it'll happen, I'll be out at a restaurant with a fully functioning woman, and the waiter will come over and just be like, can I get you ladies anything to drink? Or I'll be at the grocery store and I'll go to the cashier and they'll just say, oh, did you find everything you're looking for, man? And then in neither case, they don't go like, oh my gosh, I am so sorry. Like, I thought you were a woman, but clearly you're a man. They very quickly just call me sir, as if I'm not gonna notice at all. That up until a second ago, they totally thought that I lived my life as a woman. And it's fine, I'm not mad, it doesn't hurt my feelings, I don't feel sorry for myself. But I do feel sorry for the woman they imagine me to be. Sort of lonely, dateless woman. I always imagined my name would be Peg or Jan or whatever. And no offense if that's your name. It's just, the point is, a female me is gonna die alone.

0: ask yourself, what is that
1: beautiful house?
0: You may ask yourself, where does that highway go to? You may ask yourself,
1: am I
0: right?
1: Am I wrong?

0: same as it was.
1: Hi, you're on the radio.
2: And some of the media is fantastic, I have to say.
1: Thanks, you're great too. We're all great.
2: And honest and fantastic.
1: Good, glad you like it.
3: We're here every week.
1: Spread the word.
3: Pass it on.
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3: Parkour? 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
4: Parkour.
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2: Quiet, quiet, quiet.
3: Parkour.
4: Parkour, and you yell, parkour.
5: Core.
2: Quiet.
1: Billy Jam, someone says, some of this has to make a Billy Jam remix.
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7: Quiet, quiet, quiet, quiet, quiet, quiet.
1: Jesus Christ.
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2: The things they say are so unfair.
1: Hi, you're on the radio.
2: I didn't come along and divide this country.
1: Hi, you're on the radio.
2: Yes, we have to talk about it to find out what's going on, because the press honestly is out of control. The level of dishonesty is out of control.
1: Hi, you're on the radio.
2: Some of it written by our opponents. You do know that.
3: Donald's scared.
1: Yeah, he was terrified. Hi, you're on the radio.
2: This isn't Donald Trump that divided a nation.
1: Hi, you're on the radio.
2: Do you understand that? You don't think anybody would do a thing like that. Quiet, quiet, quiet.
3: What the hell?
2: It's like some of that anger is caused by the other side. It won't be my people. Quiet. Anger people like you.
1: Is that the know-it-all guy?
3: Might have been.
1: I don't like him. Hi, you're on the radio.
2: You know, I was very strong on the inner cities during the campaign. I think it's probably what got me a much higher percentage of the African-American vote.
1: Seriously?
2: And I was honored by that, including the Hispanic vote, which was also much higher.
1: Yeah, you totally exaggerated.
2: And by the way, if I might add, including the women's vote.
1: Dude.
2: Feel very, very strongly about women's issues.
1: Oh, my God.
2: Women's difficulties.
1: Dude.
2: Quiet, quiet, quiet.
1: It's the same guy.
3: God.
1: You need a new phone, bro.
2: I just tell you this. Feel very, very strongly about women's issues.
1: What?
2: Quiet. Let me just tell you something. I hate you. I hate
4: Robin.
7: I hate
2: women's difficulties. See, he lied about.
1: What is it, Michelle?
3: A kid who tells on another kid's a dead kid.
2: See, he lied about he was going to get up and ask a very straight, simple question, so.
3: A kid who tells on another kid's a dead kid.
2: Welcome to the world of the media.
1: Right, Michelle, you tell them.
2: Quiet, quiet, quiet.
3: He's a madman.
2: Quiet. I hate women's issues.
1: You're an evil little person.
2: Quiet, quiet.
1: An evil, tiny little person.
2: Quiet.
1: My God. Let me ask you something. Are you single?
2: I find it repulsive, very insane. Insulting question like,
1: email me your t-shirt size.
2: I hate even the question because people that know me, forget it.
7: Forget it. Forget it.
3: It's done.
1: That's how I feel on the inside.
3: It's done. We're done.
1: We're done.
3: Done.
1: We're done.
4: Done.
1: We're done.
3: I already.
4: Done.
1: Did the

0: Before they begin, Bob and Ray are glad to read the following bulletin from the Office of Fluctuation Control and Ceiling Repairs, Bureau of Edible Condiments, Soluble, Insoluble, and Indigestible Fats and Glutinous Derivatives, Washington, D.C.
1: Directive 94345-56201. As of September 1st, 1954, the price of groundhog meat will be fixed at a level... a little no higher than the price of groundhog meat on October 15th, 1907, with the exception of the low-level water route outlined in the Bureau's directions of 1916, for finding the Kansas City stockyards, note, slightly higher west of the Rockies.
0: Bob and Ray are glad to read this as a public service.
2: I wonder if... in the night. You know, someone said the roles are stages and each of us play a part. Play hit me, play in, play in, plus tax. You read your lines so cleverly. You never missed a cue. They came back too. You forgot the words. They'd be changed, you fool. You acted strange and why I've never known. Why ever did it? Honey, who am I talking to? You lied when you said you loved me. I had no cause to doubt you. But I'm really going hearing your lies. And you go on living without you. And the stage is bare. And I'm standing there without any hair. I know. Come back to me.

0: WPRB Princeton.
1: Who's that coming through the park? Dressed in rhinestones after dark. 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Keeping Memphis clean from his long black limousine. Fighting crime with fast karate chops. Oh, now Elvis was an arc in

0: One less on the street. Elvis took them all for you and me.
1: I still can't believe that the king would have old deed. He couldn't have done the drugs they say he did. And even though he's DOA, I still hear people say that he's got them all out at Graceland somewhere hid.
0: Elvis was an ark, 10 rhinestones after dark.

0: So, where do you work, Peter?
1: In a tech.
0: And yeah, what do you do there?
1: I sit in a cubicle, and I update bank software for the 2000 switch.
0: What's that?
1: Well, see, they wrote all this bank software, and to save space, they used 2 digits for the date instead of 4, so like 98 instead of 1998. So I go through these thousands of lines of code, and it doesn't really matter. I don't like my job, and I don't think I'm gonna go anymore.
0: You're just not gonna go?
1: Yeah.
0: Won't you get fired?
1: I don't know. But I really don't like it, and I'm not gonna go.
0: So you're gonna quit?
1: Nuh-uh, not really. I'm just gonna stop going.
0: When did you decide all of that?
1: About an hour ago.
0: Really?
1: Yeah.
0: About an hour ago. So are you gonna get another job?
1: I don't think I'd like another job.
0: What are you gonna do about money and bills and...
1: You know, I've never really liked paying bills. I don't think I'm gonna do that either.
0: Well, so what do you want to do?
1: I want to take you out to dinner. And then I want to go back to my apartment and watch Kung Fu. Do you ever watch Kung Fu?
0: I love Kung Fu.
1: Channel 39.
0: Totally.
1: You should come over and watch Kung Fu tonight.
0: Okay.
1: Great.
0: Okay. Can we order lunch first?
1: Yeah.
2: Right, here we go then. Right, here we are then. Right. That's it. Right. I'll take over now, boys. Right, I'll take over. Right. Here we go then. Leave it to me now. I shall get it in a minute.

The kid started fighting, the dog bit him too. His dinner was nothing but warmed over stew. I guess it was then he decided, up to the rooftop he'll go. He was about to jump off when the kid

And you're listening to 103.3 WPRB Princeton Community Supported Independent Radio. I'm Tim. It's a Scratchy Vinyl Show. Broke out some novelty records this afternoon, just for kicks. Tommy Cooper with Don't Jump Off the Roof, Dad, from the Best of British Comedy. Pinkard and Bowden with Elvis Was a Narc. Elvis himself in Las Vegas. Man, Elvis shouldn't have went to Vegas. Bad call. That, I think his manager was like, look, you want to have to tour? It'll be great. It's like, yeah, no. Bad call. Anyway, Bob and Ray with Public Service Announcement. They Might Be Giants with minimum Wage. Psycho Stick with Minimum Rage. Shut Up Weirdo and Billy Jam, a great radio program itself. Trump versus Shut Up Weirdo. Swede Mason with Trump versus Talking Heads. Dave Hill, the comedy genius Dave Hill with Dave. I think he's live at Union Pool. Psycho Stick with I Will Eat an Entire Pizza by Myself. Brian Potion with Metal by Numbers, and starting off that set of music, Adam and His Package with Hats Off to Halford. That being Rob Halford of Judas Priest. Let's see what we have here. Can we do some fun facts? Should we do some fun facts? I don't know. Let's see what we've got here. If I can pick up something good. What can I find? Give me 1 second. Just 1 second. Unprofessional and unprepared. All right. No, this is terrible. These are not good fun facts. I'm falling apart here. Each of us generates 5 pounds of garbage a day. Most of it is paper. It takes a plastic container 50,000 years to start decomposing. According to market research survey, 68% of consumers who receive junk mail actually open the envelopes. A 60-minute cassette contains 565 feet of tape. Let's see. Aluminum is strong enough to support 90,000 pounds per square inch. Rubber bands keep longer when they're refrigerated. Some Eskimos have been known to use refrigerators to keep their food from freezing. A good quality Persian rug, which contains 1 million knots in every 3 square inches, can last as long as 500 years. A typical double mattress contains as many as 2 million house dust mites. So there. Little unsettling. Why do you care? Those dust mites aren't going to hurt you. And why don't we keep going? I've got piles of comedy records here. I'm going to get a lot of comedy out of my system, I think. It's a good day to just kick back and listen to some comedy records. So why don't we do that? This is an old one from Noel Coward, right after World War II, here on 103.3 WPRB.

ultimately won. It was just those nasty Nazis who persuaded them to fight, and their Beethoven and Bach are really far worse than their bite. Let's be meek to them and turn the other cheek to them and try to bring out their latent sense of fun. Let's give them full air parity and treat the rats with charity, but don't let's be beastly to the Hun. We must be kind, and with an open mind, we must endeavor to find a way to let the Germans know that when the war is over, they are not the ones who have to pay. We must be sweet and tactful and discreet, and when they've suffered defeat, we mustn't let them feel upset or ever get the feeling that we're cross with them or hate them. Our future policy must be to reinstate them. Don't let's be beastly to the Germans when we've definitely got them on the run. Let us treat them very kindly, as we would a valued friend. We might send them out some bishops as a form of lease and lend. Let's be sweet to them and day by day repeat to them that sterilization simply isn't done. Let's help the dirty swine again to occupy the Rhine again, but don't let's be beastly to the Hun. We must be just and win their love and trust, and in addition we must be wise and ask the conquered lands to join our hands to aid them. That would be a wonderful surprise. For many years they've been in floods of tears, because the poor little dears have been so wronged and only long to cheat the world, deplete the world and beat the world to blazes. This is the moment when we ought to sing their praises. Don't let's be beastly to the Germans, for you can't deprive a gangster of his gun. Though they've been a little naughty to the Czechs and Poles and Dutch, I don't suppose those countries really minded very much. Let's be free with them and share the BBC with them. We mustn't prevent them basking in the sun. Let's soften their defeat again and build their blasted fleet again, but don't let's be beastly to the Hun. Don't let's be beastly to the Germans when the age of peace and plenty has begun. We must send them steel and oil and coal and everything they need, for their peaceable intentions can be always guaranteed. Let's employ with them a sort of strength through joy with them. They're better than us at honest, manly fun. Let's let them feel us well again and bum us all to hell again, but don't

Ha ha ha!

Oh, my God.

0: Thank you for calling Baptist Memorial Hospital, Memphis Radiology Department. If you need a report or would like to speak to a radiologist, please press 1 now.
1: File room, Bonnie speaking.
2: Hi, how you doing tonight?
1: Fine, how are you?
2: I'm pretty good. My name is Clipper Newman, a.k.a. the Party Doctor.
1: Uh-huh.
2: And I was wondering if there were any openings around that department for me. Let me tell you a little bit about myself. I'm really good at escaping detection. I enjoy scotch, cigars, rubber chickens, and cracking jokes in the ER.
1: That's cool.
2: Some days, we'll find me falling down the stairwell with 1 foot in the mop bucket.
1: Uh-huh.
2: And I enjoy making indecent noises over the hospital PA system.
1: You don't.
2: And, well, a lot of times I can get away with it, let me tell you. But that's why I'm on the phone with you, is I've been kind of run out of the last hospital I was at.
1: You know, I like the way you said that.
2: I'm sorry, what's that?
1: I like the way you said that.
2: See, I'm sorry, my previous position I won't say what hospital it is, but, there was this young, you know, upstart surgeon that kind of caught on to my thing, and he was like, I know what you're up to, you can't get away with this. And after I threw aftershave in his face, he was eligible for the severed brake line research grant and was soon transferred into a frozen lake, if you get my drift.
1: Yes, I do.
2: All right. Well, you know, hey, so what's your favorite movie? Mine is Disorderlies with the Fat Boys. Have you seen that one?
1: No, no.
2: Young Doctors in Love?
1: No, I don't think I've seen that one. I haven't the time to even see them.
2: You should make time for these Party Doctor classics.
1: Now I have to see these then, believe it.
2: Yes, I would if I was you.
1: That sounds interesting.
2: Well, it's been great talking to you. Do you have a human resources department there?
1: Yes, we do.
2: Can you transfer me over?
1: Now they close at 5 o'clock.
2: Oh.
1: I know.
2: Can I smoke a cigar in your department?
1: No, please.
2: I can't.
1: No, they won't let you do nothing.
2: They won't let me do that.
1: No. That's terrible, isn't it?
2: That is terrible.
1: I know it.
2: That really cramps the Party Doctor style.
1: They would mess up anything.
2: Do you have a broom closet I can hide out in and then come out? I have a full Hawaiian print scrubs that I like to wear around the hospital.
1: I like your idea. Honest, I do. And we need a little humor around here.
2: I bet you do. Well, that's what I'm here for.
1: We definitely need humor.
2: My slogan is malpractice made perfect, if you know what I mean.
1: I like yours. Definitely like that.
2: Yeah, well, I bet you could use a little lightening up around there.
1: Yeah, I feel like I could. I don't know about the others, but I would.
2: I mean, regardless of the fact that I have no idea how to conduct any type of surgery on anybody, I have been in some sticky situations. I don't even know how the patients came out. Before they could sound the alarm on me, I was running down the hall with a busty blonde nurse under one arm and a Demerol pump under the other.
1: Oh, you were doing good then, weren't you?
2: I was... They never caught me.
1: I'm surprised they didn't. No, you want the human resources number, though, so I can give it to you while I'm thinking of it.
2: Why don't you transfer me to your current senior administrator of hijinks?
1: Yeah.
2: No, you don't have that.
1: No, I don't.
2: Well, that position needs to be filled.
1: That's what you need to talk to human resources.
2: I do.
1: Uh-huh.
2: All right, well, thank you very much.
1: You're welcome.
2: All right, bye-bye.
1: Bye-bye.
3: Welcome to the internet. Have a look around. Anything that brain of yours can think of can be found. We've got mountains of content, some better, some worse. If none of it's of interest to you, you'd be the first.

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Today, we speak to a punk group with a purpose. Down With Culture are a punk band lending a helping hand to countries who might not yet have a democracy.

0: solution right now. We want to see all the governments of the world replaced and install free government. Yeah.
1: Gary is the lead singer for Down With Culture.
0: Yeah.
1: Tell us about the name of the group. How did that come to be?
0: It's an actual movement. Some people think it means that we are down with culture. But actually we are saying down with culture. See? A lot of our fans think we are a Christian band. But we're not. But we could be.
1: Now, the word on the street is that you're claiming you are better than some of the other democracy groups around today, such as Pussy Riot.
0: That's right.
1: Why is that?
0: They only have 7 songs. We have 12. So we are better.
1: I know you have quite a remarkable following. What do you think the group's appeal is?
0: We want to inspire groups of young people to throw away their traditional cultures and oppressive governments.
1: In 2009, the American Development Aid Organization, USAID, began to fund and research ways to reach youth in specific rogue countries and tap into culture and subculture to encourage positive response. The USAID Punk Division is run by a ragtag collection of Serbian contractors who work closely with the CIA and other intelligence organizations to infiltrate culture worldwide, in order to undermine governments who are not compliant to the established ideas of democracy. The idea is to build a network of young people seeking social change to spark a youth movement against their government through the message of the music.
0: 3, 4,

0: Dottie. Yeah. Optimistic on the sun. Heat will rupture everyone. Hopeful standing on the moon. All our skin is melting off. Optimistic everywhere. Emily, graffiti on a wall. Topple all your government. Your country's gonna fall. Okay, so for the next 4 hours, you'll be hearing a lot of my demos and ideas from the past 8 years, and seeing how it all came together. All of it. Okay? So this next
1: one... Gary, but what? We are running out of time.
0: Oh.
1: Do tell us, though.
0: Yeah.
1: What are the group's plans for the immediate future?
0: We're going to be playing at U.S. embassies all over the world, and even outside of America. And you'll hear us loud and clear. Better look out. Here comes Down with Culture, taking the world from behind with full frontal democracy right now.
2: Ba-da-ba-da-ba. 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
3: A woman and her daughter from Denver, Colorado, have created a huge flag from more than 3,000 pieces of high school students from across the country. The International Association of the Horrible Events say they want to use 3,000 pieces of the high school students in their remembrance ceremonies. They will remember the horrible events and will place 3,000 pieces of high school students in a pool of water.
4: Yeah, right on.
3: In the next few days, the United States says it will broadcast pieces of culture in a crowded area to help use countries that love democracy. Thursday.
5: Wow. Just wow. Just wow. Just wow. Just wow.
6: It's good to be in the Midwest, though. You drinking? That's helpful. Alcohol? Yeah, sure. It's very important, alcohol. Let's be honest. If it weren't for alcohol, a lot of us wouldn't even be alive. It's true. When a woman says no, alcohol says, "You sure?" Alcohol's a liquid friend. Alcohol's a life coach. Alcohol says, kiss that girl. Punch that guy. Oops, you got him mixed up. Run, run. And you know that little man who lives in your head who says, don't do that, that's wrong? Alcohol finds that man and kills him. And once the little man is gone, the whole night opens up. Now anything can happen. You go through a whole range of emotions when you're drinking. First you're happy, then you're sad, then you're mad, then you're horny, then you're driving. You're in your own little action movie. You might have sex. You might punch a cop. You don't know. Shouldn't it say that on the bottle? You might punch a cop. Have you ever seen that on the news or one of those police chase video shows? Somebody punching a cop? That's got to feel good for about 4 seconds. Right? That's the exact same feeling as having sex without a condom. Because as soon as it's over, you're like... That was not for free right there. That's gonna sting. That's why I stopped drinking. I was getting into too much trouble. So much trouble, man. That's the only problem with drinking. If you drink a lot, eventually you're going to get in trouble. You never get really drunk and think, gee, I need to do more volunteer work. I'm going to help that old lady across the street.

0: irrefutably, unmistakably. Tuesday. Tell me what's the day that comes after Monday.
1: Tuesday.
0: Tell me what's the day that comes before Wednesday.
1: Tuesday.
0: Tell me what's the day that's furthest from Saturday.
1: Tuesday.
0: What's the day?

0: Not much, really.
1: What you got going on Tuesday?
2: They used to release albums on Tuesday.
1: What you got going on Tuesday?
2: Maybe a movie. I think they have half-price tickets on Tuesday.
1: What's going on?

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It's Tim hanging out with you on a Saturday. I had a bunch of comedy records. It just felt like a good day to throw out a pile of comedy records and start playing them. What you just heard was Psycho Stick with Tuesday, obviously. Nick Griffin with Drinking. Poorest with Remembrance Ceremony and NPR Radio Broadcast Down with Culture. Juniper with Boys, Boys, Boys, Boys, Boys. New Waver with Media. I Give You the Best Years of My Life. Bo Burnham with Welcome to the Internet. Earls and Jensen present The Party Doctor. BJ Berg with The Laughing Song. Spike Jones and his City Slickers with The Jones Laughing Record. And No Coward. Is that the first time that No Coward's been played on WPRB? Who knows? Possibly. An old, I guess it was the end of World War II record, novelty record, called Don't Let's Be Beastly to the Germans. So, it's Saturday. It's always a good thing if it's a little cloudy. We can do some fun facts for the heck of it. I got the fun facts here, so why not? Since the 1930s, the town of Corona, California has lost all 17 of the time capsules they originally buried. San Diego Zoo has the largest collection of animals in the world. The San Francisco cable cars are the only mobile national monument. The largest object ever found in the Los Angeles sewer system was a motorcycle. If you bring a raccoon head to Henniker, New Hampshire Town Hall, you're entitled to receive $10 from the town. In 1980, a Las Vegas hotel suspended workers for betting on when patients would die. That's not good. There's a bathroom in Egypt where it is free to use the toilet, but you have to bring your own toilet paper. That's, well, big deal. Some hotels in Las Vegas have gambling tables floating in their swimming pools. As of April 2000, Hong Kong had 392,000 fax lines. One of the highest rates of business fax use in the world. This must be an old book. Maine is the toothpick capital of the world. 47 czars are buried within the Kremlin. 57 countries are involved in World War II. There are 39,000 islands in Japan. So there. A couple of fun facts for you. Just throw those in every once in a while. You're saying he must not have any more comedy records. He's got to be done. No. There's so many. I have stacks of comedy. I have stacks of records, but I have stacks and stacks of comedy records for some reason. I don't know. Apparently, I need to be cheered up. I don't know. Or maybe I just like comedy. Anyway, we will continue with more silliness on 103.3 WPRB.

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0: we were a rock and roll band. We'd travel all over the land. We'd play and we'd sing and wear spangly things if we were a rock and roll band. If we were a rock and roll band, the people would all kiss our hands. We'd be millionaires and have extra long hair if we were a rock and roll band. But we ain't no rock and roll band. We're just seven kids in the sand. With homemade guitars and pails and jars and drums of potato chip cans. Just seven kids in the sand, dreaming and thinking, oh, wouldn't it be grand if we were a rock and roll band.
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2: 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And what record of this magnitude would be complete without...
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3: Years, if you still want me, if you still want me, if you still want me, want me, want me, want me.
4: Once upon a time there was a town where chaos reigned. Lawlessness was everywhere, and there was no cohesive theory existing which properly explained the mass media and their impact on society and man's thinking. And then one day a stranger came riding into town, and all the townsfolk gathered round and asked him his name. Well, he tipped his hat and he said, Marshall. Marshall McLuhan.
5: Marshall, Marshall.
4: Well, they gave him a star and put it on his chest and gave him his own office with his name on the door. Well, wouldn't you know, the very next day a fight broke out in the Last Chance Saloon. It was an argument concerning the externalization of the senses and its subsequent effect on man's psychological makeup. It was about to come to blows when Marshall stepped in and he said, boys...
6: A theory of cultural change is impossible without knowledge of the changing sense ratio affected by various externalizations of our senses.

went inside and locked their doors and hid. And the bad man stood in the town square and he called out for Marshall McLuhan. He said, "Marshall, I don't agree with your description of television as a tactile medium in the context of a visual notion of causality." So Marshall shot him.

Some people see what's real by pinching themselves, but I recommend pinching someone else. You'll get a more definitive answer. Another way is to take it to an antiques dealer. He can look at it for you and say, oh no, this is fake. Look, it says made in occupied Japan. Some people test it by seeing if they can fly. But if you're a bird, this proves nothing. For hundreds of years, philosophers have asked, what is real? It was Bishop Berkeley who said, to be is to be perceived. What does this mean? Unfortunately, nothing. We now know that the universe is a mere projection, or to be precise, a quantum foam film strip. And that is why, before some major life changes, we often hear a beep.

0: You know what?
1: What?
0: I like happy better.
1: So do I.
0: Uh-huh.

0: because Snuffy's voice is his musical instrument.
1: Yep.
2: 5, 6, 7.
3: Yeah, well, he's a big fan, Lou.
4: Oh, yeah?
3: Yeah, he bought all your albums.
4: Oh, you like them, Animal?
5: Delicious.
4: Yeah, well,

0: take that side down. And I think we're done.
1: I think on a deeper level, the reason we're not more upset about the world ending environmentally is I think all of us in our hearts really know that we did everything we could. You know, we really... Right? I mean, we really did. I mean, think about it. We brought our own bags to the supermarket. Yeah, that's about it. Like, we brought the bags right when they told us. We brought them.

0: I am Zalgon26 McGee. I am a human being just like you. I share your biological makeup and your morals. For instance, the idea of eating a human being is not appealing to me. So now that you know that I too am from Earth and am a Homo sapien, I invite you to come to my clothing store, McGee's Clothing, where my sole aim is to sell clothing to humans. At my store, there is a wide array of human clothing, and best of all, you can try on your clothing in one of our many perfectly innocent changing rooms. These excellent rooms do not have doors which automatically lock behind you, and the temperature inside them does not increase whatsoever. Just listen to some of the real human beings who have successfully shopped at McGee's Clothing.
1: I have been to McGee's Clothing, and I have used the changing rooms. When I had completed my trying on of an article of clothing, I was free to leave the changing room, uncooked and still totally alive. It's a good store.
2: McGee's is the best place to buy things. The thing that is most positive about McGee's are the changing rooms. They are so good that you should go in one even if you do not want to try on an article of clothing. You will not be cooked.
0: So take it from me, Zalgon26 McGee. McGee's Clothing Store is a normal, perfectly safe store for humans. See you there!

And you're listening to 103.3 WPRB Princeton Community Supported Independent Radio. I'm Tim. It's WPRB, just in case you're confused. Maybe you thought you were listening to some other radio station, although from those selections, that's really not possible. I don't think anybody is. I think I can pretty much safely say none of the other radio stations are playing Zalgon 26 McGee in their playlist by the vestibules. Neither are they playing Mark Marmon with We Did What We Could, Ria Roo the Sailor with Muppet Mashup, Hardy White with How Do I Know What's Real, The Vestibules with The Ballad of Marshall McCulloch, The Vestibules with Atonal Music, Art Brute with Guess What? I Formed a Band. They should be so proud of themselves. The Vestibules with The Grunge Song, and starting off that set of fun comedy records, The Vestibules with AA on a Field Trip. Just thought we would, it's kind of gray out there, so just thought we'd play some comedy records and goof off a bit. It's legal. I checked with the FCC. It can be as silly as you want. Okay. Are you ready for some semi-fun facts? The practice of exchanging presents at Christmas originated with Romans. The three cardinal virtues are faith, hope, and charity. And listening to WPRB. Four. They missed one. It was only after 44 CE that December 25th was celebrated as the birth date of Jesus Christ. Two-thirds of Portugal was owned by the church in the early 18th century. Las Vegas has the most chapels per capita than any other U.S. city. What else do we have? Oh, let's look around here. The game of squash originated in the United Kingdom. Karate actually originated in India. The only bone not broken so far during any ski accident is located in the inner ear. What else? I don't know. I've got nothing here. I'm getting older. I'm losing my edge. Tree frogs can climb window panes. Frogs must close their eyes to swallow. Toads eat only moving prey. There you go. There's your fun facts for the day. They could be totally made up. I would have no idea. I could sit here and make them up, which I should do. Then I'd be arrested for distributing some sort of propaganda or misinformation. Or something. Who knows? Anyway, you're thinking I'm done with the comedy records, right? No, I've got so many comedy records. I have stacks and stacks of records. And within those stacks and stacks of records, I have a giant shelf full of nonsense. Sometimes you need some nonsense, and this seems like one of the days in which nonsense would be a good thing. So we'll continue with the nonsense here on 103.3.

0: And now it's time for New Horizons in Music Appreciation. Different approaches to the problem of popularizing the 19th century classics. Now, unlike the Baroque masterworks, 19th century pieces such as the Beethoven symphonies are usually so long and melodramatic that the average listener has to be informed through the use of program notes as to what's going on in order to prevent him from falling into a confused slumber. The only trouble is that they always turn the lights down in concert halls, so you can't read the notes while the piece is being played. So, here is a new solution to a perennial problem. Good evening, music fans. Here we are at Philharmonic Hall in New York Mills, Minnesota. It's a beautiful night for a concert. There's not a cloud in the ceiling. And there's quite a crowd out here. About how many do you think there are, Bob?
1: Oh, I don't know, Pete.
0: Well, neither do I, but it's quite a crowd. And I think they're looking forward to hearing the New York Mills Philharmonic playing against the Danish conductor, Heilige Dankesang. And here he comes now, ascending the podium. And the players are all lined up and ready to begin the first inning of Beethoven's Symphony No. 5 in C minor. And they're off with a four-note theme. This is very exciting. The beginning of a symphony is always very exciting, folks. I don't know whether it's slow or fast yet because it keeps stopping. It doesn't seem to be able to get off the ground yet. And it looks like, yes, it looks like we're coming up to a cadence here, folks. The violins didn't cut off there. A little trouble with the violins. They weren't watching. And there's that four-note theme again, folks. And another stop. Just can't seem to get this piece off the ground. Now it seems to be rolling a little bit. Seems to be building up. Tell me, Bob, do you think you'd call that four-note idea a theme or a motif?
2: Well, Pete, the technical term would be motif, which he uses to build a theme.
0: I see. Thanks for setting me straight about that, Bob. Well, we're heading into the second theme section here, and we can expect a little modulation down there. Wow, did you hear that, Bob? Somebody down there in the horn section really flubbed that note. That was one of the worst fumbles I think I've ever witnessed in all my days. I think it was number one, wasn't it, Bob?
2: Yes, it was, Pete. That was Bobby Corno in the first chair, and that's the third major flub he's made this season, giving him a solo average for the season of approximately .247355, which is pretty darn low for a first chair man.
0: You think there's some chance he might be sold to another orchestra?
2: Well, it's hard to say, Pete. Corno's very good in the long solos, things like the Rachmaninoff Bionic Concerto. So I think if he pulls himself together a bit, they'll probably keep him around, although I suppose he might...
0: Well, I think it's development time down there now, Bob. Let's see what's going to happen. The horns are starting it off. They seem to be in pretty good shape now, and I get the feeling that we're probably going to be hearing a lot of that four-note motif, don't you, Bob?
2: Yes, I do, Pete.
0: So do I, Bob. Well, they obviously are stuck with that four-note motif and are going to be fooling around with it for quite a while. You notice it's pretty hot in here, Bob?
2: Yes, I do, Pete.
0: Yeah, I think the air conditioning has gone off, which is just one of the things... Wait a minute. There's something going on down there on the stage, folks. There's something happening down there. It's really building up tension. The crowd is getting very excited. The brasses have come in and the timpani and everybody, and it's extremely exciting. I think we're building up to a fugue. No, the basses are not picking up the theme, folks. It is not a fugue. The violin is trying to make it one, but the basses are not following up. No, instead of a fugue, folks, he seems to be taking the theme and breaking it up into little pieces. Just two notes left of that theme now being thrown around from player to player. And it's getting softer and softer down there, folks. I think they're losing steam. They seem to be running out of steam. And it's just getting a little bit lethargic down there, if you want to know the truth. It's gotten down to one note now. And things are... Wait a minute! The brasses have come in and tried to pep things up. A welcome relief. But I'm afraid to no avail. Things are still pretty somberish. Wait a minute. They hear they come again. They're really determined. It sounds very familiar. And I think we've reached the recap, Bob, don't you?
2: There's no doubt about it, Pete. Your average Beethoven symphony usually has a recap right after the second quarter, and this one is falling right into line.
0: Well, let's see if those violins can cut off with the rest of the orchestra, and the cadence is coming up. Wait a minute. This time it's the oboe holding the note too long. Wait, he's playing a cadenza. He must be out of his mind. He thinks it's an oboe concerto. The conductor's standing down there. He doesn't know what to do. Have you ever heard anything like that, Bob?
2: I certainly haven't, Pete. I think it was a disgraceful display of lack of teamsmanship. And I wouldn't be at all surprised if Highwood's name wasn't on the roster next season, although I must say that the fans really seem to go for these outbursts of temperament.
0: Well, I always say, Bob, professional music teams wouldn't exist without the spectators. Anyway, we're into the home stretch here with the second theme coming up, and we should be in C minor right up to the double bar. Wait a minute. That's really something, Bob. The piece's build is being in C minor, and yet it looks like it's going to end in C major.
2: It's really something, Pete.
0: Well, I think it's something that the Composers Commission ought to look into, and I suspect that they will as soon as this gets out. But it looks like it's going to be an ending anyway. Things are building up a little there. The violins have really gotten a hold of things. They're really beginning to roll, and now he's adding all the woodwinds there. He's thrown in all his brass and the timpani, and it's tutti all the way, folks. He's got a great piece on his hands here, and he looks like he's really coming into the home stretch. Well, I guess that about wraps it up, hey, Bob?
2: Yeah, Pete, it's been a good piece.
0: I think he can really have something to be proud of himself here. Wait a minute! The brasses are taking the theme! They're not letting it stop! They're taking the theme and running ahead! Bob, this piece is definitely going to go into overtime. I can see that. The crowd is going wild. They're standing up on their feet. They're jumping. They're stomping. They're yelling. And let me tell you that down on that stage, the players are doing a bit of running around themselves. Nobody knows where the theme is. The audience, nor the players, nobody knows where that theme is. Everybody is running around, and believe me, it's very exciting. This is the kind of thing that only happens once in 10 years, folks. They've got a new theme going on down there. I can't believe it. Bob, do you know where this new theme comes from?
2: Well, Pete, it probably comes from, No, I don't, Pete.
0: Well, they're tossing it around now. The woodwinds have it, and then the strings have it. Nobody seems to be able to keep his hands on that theme. It's getting tossed around from player to player, from section to section. And believe me, folks, the audience is just as confused as the players is about who is going to have that theme finally. Wait a minute. The strings have got a hold of it. The strings have got a hold of that theme, and they are not going to let go. What's this? I can't believe my ears. It sounds as if it's another recap. It sounds as if he's going right back to the beginning. If this is true, it's the first time it's happened in 10 years of concert casting. Wait a minute. Those sound like final chords, though. This may be... That may be it, folks. I'm looking down at the referee. Yes, yes, that is it. That is the end of the piece. The players are taking off their helmets, and the conductor has turned around and is acknowledging the cheers of the crowd. Well, it was quite a symphony, wasn't it, Bob?
2: It was quite a symphony, Pete, and I think the fans feel that they got their money's worth.
0: So do I, Bob. And I don't think there's any doubt about who won this contest, either. As a matter of fact, I wouldn't be surprised if the critics slap a stiff penalty on some of the players, particularly Bobby Corno.
2: Neither would I, Pete. And, of course, this was a very important victory for Haile Gadankazong, since it puts him right up there at the top of the conductor's league.
0: That's right, Bob. That means that he'll be up against the Fargo-Moorhead Symphony in the World 12-Tone Series next month. And let's see, they not only lead the orchestral league, but I think they're unbeaten this season, aren't they, Bob?
2: You said it, Pete, and if Gadankazong can win four concerts off them, he'll be the first conductor to earn the pennant since Toscanini.
0: Well, that's quite a challenge, Bob. Now I think I'd better be heading down to the locker rooms to have a chat with Gadankazong himself.
2: Well, Pete, I think he was supposed to be doing a baton commercial after the concert, but why didn't you give it a try?
0: I'll do that, Bob. So for now, this is Pete Shickley.
2: And Bob Dennis.
0: Signing off for the Wonderful Wide World of Notes.

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1: Let me get a card.
2: One, two, three, four.
3: Always remember, others may hate you. Those who hate you don't win unless you hate them.

0: I'm not a crook, crook, crook.
1: And I don't dream about the president anymore.
0: Crook, crook, as a flower she grew.

0: We'll see you again. We'll see you again. We'll see you again. We'll see you again. Au revoir.
1: I'd like to stay here all day, but I gotta go to Vegas. Something about what goes on there stays there or something like that, you know. Thanks for coming. Be seated. Thanks for coming. Welcome to the White House. Thanks for coming. He didn't like the way the cotton shirts that he wore absorbed, you know, his bodily fluids. Last night, Jeb and I had some crabs. Looked like members of the 1972 Miami Dolphins. Dan Marino and his really dynamic wife. TV stars, Andy Garcia. I like to mountain bike. I like to put a little country and western music on my iPod. I think the Japanese people are going to like the taste of U.S. beef. Matter of fact, I had a good slice of beef last night. I can see Laura beginning to grimace a little bit. She said, he's getting awfully windy. It's a Texas term. Let me... you know, I'm serious about it. There would have been a deficit, but there wouldn't have been the commensurate the kick to our economy. Are you having burritos for lunch? Tourists. Barney is my dog. That House Republicans last fall passed strong earmark reform ideas. Put forth earmark reform ideas.
2: 1, 2, 3, 4.
1: I mean, it's, tell people why I say. I think they're cost effective. That there be a stable Iran. Iran that is capable of rejecting Iranian influence. I mean, Iraq. I like to fish. I met an onion grower today at the airport when I arrived, and he said, you got to help me find with people that pull onions. Welcome, or whatever you do with them, you know. And it is a, I think it's a, I think it is, and it's a, at least, the elections, I think tide turning, as I remember, I was raised in the desert, but tides kind of turn, it's easy to see a tide turn. Did I say those words?
3: Hello, everybody. Hi, all tonight. This is Alan Freed, the old king of the Moondoggers, and it's time again for another of your favorite rock and roll sessions as you enjoy the Moondog Show.

0: Are you a weirdo?
1: Oh, the weirdest. Nobody's weirder than me.
2: How does this make you feel now?

0: I can't say it. I can't say it. I seriously am trying so hard.
1: Okay. What? How do you feel now?
2: Get one now. Everybody has one. 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I Suck, You Suck. Let's Change the Alphabet. 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Why It Doesn't Snow Anymore. The Complete List of Everyone's Personal Effects. 6 Cities No One Has Ever Been To. I Gave Up Hope and Died and It Worked. Famous People Who Were Wiry. The Lives of 6 Extremely Short Saints. 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How to Wave Goodbye Without Moving Your Arms. How to Spot Truly Vicious People in Church. How to Get Back from Boston. How to Lease Out the Space Inside Your Nose. 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How to Start a Range War. How to Spot a Creep from a Distance. How to Give a King a Really Hard Time. How to Kill Your Nephew. How to Become a Greaseball. And How to Turn Unbearable Pain into Extra Income. So call now, right now. 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
3: And the big fight is coming up. Ali and Frazier, Muhammad Ali. I call him Muhammad Ali because that's what he wants. Oh, yeah, he's a big dude and he hits hard, you know. I call him what he wants. But it's good that he's being allowed to work again. As you know, he couldn't work for 3 years. Of course, he had a strange job beating people up. But that was his, you know, his right. He could have that job. Government wanted him to change jobs. Government wanted him to kill people. Yeah. Yeah. He thought it over and he said, no, that's where I draw the line. I'll beat him up, but I don't want to kill him. And the government told him, well, if you won't kill him, we won't let you beat him up. And it was all because he didn't want to go to Vietnam, and now we're getting out of Vietnam through Laos and Cambodia. That's got to be the long way. We got to go through China and Russia to get out that way. What are we going to tell them? We'll only be here a short time. We're just looking for a trail. Well, maybe they'll go for it. I don't know. Of course, we're only there in Southeast Asia for one reason, to free the people so they can have industry. Isn't that what we do everywhere, I think? We kind of free people and then lay a little industry on them. So they can have all the benefits of industry that we have. Oh. Oh,
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0: 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It's a Scratchy Vinyl Show. I'm Tim, playing some comedy records for you just for the heck of it. Hopefully you're getting a kick out of it. The Holy Modal Rounders with If You Want to Be a Bird from the Easy Rider soundtrack. If you're a younger guy or gal and you haven't seen that movie, at least you want to see the Jack Nicholson if you in that movie. It wasn't his first movie, but it was sort of his breakout role, and it's pretty funny. I think he was actually in an Andy Griffith episode on television, too, like when he was first starting out. Let's see, what else? George Carlin with Muhammad Ali, America the Beautiful. We also did Join the Book Club and Get One Now from George Carlin. Cat Valley with Bingo Queen, The Pursuit of Happiness with I'm an Adult Now. Ian Hunter with Cleveland Rocks. Isn't that where, I think that's where the Rock and Roll Hall of Fame is. I don't know, I'm kind of like, I want to see it, but I really think it's just a cheesy idea. I mean, once you start having a museum for a music forum, it's kind of done. I don't know. Guys in Tuxes having big special award ceremonies. That doesn't sound like rock and roll bands to me, but people like it. Maybe I'll sneak in and not give them the money. I don't know. George Bush Jr. was back there as well. Negative Land with Richard Nixon Died Today. Christmas with Richard Nixon. And starting off that set of music or bits or whatever. PDQ Bach with New Horizons in Music Appreciation. I think, yeah, we've got a little bit more time left for some fooling around here on Saturday. And, yeah, I've said a few times, I have a stack of, you know, I've got a pretty big record collection and music collection. And within that, I have like a giant section of comedy records. I haven't even listened to them all yet. I'm working on it. I'm working my way through it. And as I said, we'll continue with a little more nonsense here. We've got a little more time left on 103.3 WPRB.
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2: If to glue. One, two, three.

0: That was home for Thanksgiving. It was so weird. This Thanksgiving was weird because this Thanksgiving I came out to my family. I'm not gay. I just thought it would be hilarious. I have an uncle who doesn't like gay people. And because of that, I've actually come out of the closet on Thanksgiving every Thanksgiving for the last 4 years. And they say that coming out is like the hardest thing that a young person can do, and it totally is, but it gets easier every single year. Here's how I do it. I stand up with a glass of water and a knife, like I'm giving a toast at a wedding, and I go, "Excuse everyone, I have an announcement to make." And then my uncle will go, "Ah, for sake again?" And then I release the doves, and I do my musical number, and I throw the glitter. It's part of the meal now. Do you know what I mean? It's part of Thanksgiving. It's part of the ritual of Thanksgiving. Like, everyone expects it. Like, the turkey comes out, the potatoes come out, I come out. And I thought about not doing it this year, because my grandfather came to Thanksgiving for the first time in a decade, and he's 88, and no one has told him about the little joke because he doesn't do surprises. Like, the first time he was surprised, he was asleep on this boat in Pearl Harbor. And so, like, since then, he doesn't like surprises or sushi, and we leave him alone. And I thought about not doing it, but my cousins were like, "Are you gonna do it this year?" And after a while, I was like, "You bet your ass I'm gonna do it this year." And they were like, "Backup dancers?" And I was like, "Not this year. Just me." And we're all sat around the table. It's me, my family, my grandfather, and my best friend, Michael. Michael is my college roommate. He had nowhere to go this year for Thanksgiving, so I invited him. And as I stand up with a glass of water and the knife, I realize he has no idea what's gonna happen. And I go, "Excuse everyone, Michael and I have an announcement to make." And my grandfather crosses his arms, and he looks at me, and then he whispers something to my mom, and my mom starts laughing like a maniac. And I'm like, "What did Zadie just say?" She went, "Your grandfather just told me he's known since you were 9 years old."
1: "Animals are our friends, but they won't pick you up at the airport. I do comedy, I'll take you back a little bit. I didn't always do this before. I used to bag groceries professionally. And then I lost my job. I didn't really lose my job. I knew where the job still was. Just when I went there was this new guy doing it.

0: just a moment, we'll be hearing a statement from the Attractive Girls Union, which is still refusing to enter talks with Mike Greenman. For months now, the Attractive Girls Union has declined to negotiate with Mr. Greenman or even smile back at him when he smiles at them in a bar. Let's go live to that press conference now.
1: Girls Union has resolved to continue ignoring Mike Greenman and will remain firm on that stance until such a time as Mike starts dressing better or at least gets rid of that goatee. Although it is clear Mike is very eager to come to the bargaining table with us, at this juncture, we cannot negotiate with an individual who stares at us for half an hour before coming over to tell us he likes our shoes and then stands there awkwardly. I will now take your questions.
2: How do you respond to the new pants Mike Greenman is wearing today?
1: We have not noticed them. Next question.
0: Joining us now for analysis is arbitration expert Nick Goldener.
3: Hello, Brandon.
0: Bad news here for Mr. Greenman today.
3: Yeah, it's a real disappointment. Mike has tried to initiate talks with the Attractive Girls Union hundreds of times at bookstores, bars, the grocery store, parties, on the street, at concerts and elevators, once in a dentist's office, which is very awkward. But in most cases like this, he would have at least gotten a fake phone number by now. But clearly, these attractive girls are playing hardball here.
0: So they're not giving him anything, it seems.
3: They're not.
0: Well, there were reports last week Mr. Greenman was able to procure a brief parley with one union member at a Starbucks. Now, what was the result of that?
3: Well, Mr. Greenman inquired if anyone was sharing her table, and the official, whose sources say was, quote, hot enough to be a model, responded that she was pretty sure someone was sitting there.
4: Right.
3: She then went back to reading her book, effectively shutting the door on negotiations.
0: Oh, so at least there's some dialogue there. Could you talk us through the deal that Mr. Greenman is offering the Attractive Girls Union at this point?
3: Well, he's begun doing 5 to 6 push-ups per night and has announced plans to start jogging soon. That's in addition to what he's offered since the beginning of this standoff, namely being up for anything and a nice guy, unlike most of the douchebags the Attractive Girls Union repeatedly renews their contracts with.
0: But the union still refuses to budge.
3: That's right. If he were dealing with the slightly overweight, frizzy-haired Girls Union or the insecure Ugg Boots over Jean Girls Union, it would be enough.
0: Sure.
3: But the Attractive Girls Union is very powerful, and they know they don't have to compromise
0: here. Excuse me, Nick. The Attractive Girls Union has just been asked to cite the specifics of what they're demanding of Mike Greenman before they'll talk with him. Let's go to that now.
1: But not pretentious. Additionally, he must guarantee conversation topics outside of video games, his job at Barnes & Noble, and the New York Giants, which is the full extent of what he currently offers. And he must also commit to a censure on laughing at his own jokes.
0: A hard bargain there. Mr. Goldener, what's your take?
3: At this point, these demands are going to be impossible for Mike to meet. He has zero chance with the Attractive Girls Union, barring some unforeseen influx of money or if he joins a band.
0: Do you have any idea how long this standoff could last?
3: Well, it's been going on for Mike's entire life at this point, so there's really no reason to think it would change. Everything, why does he even try anymore?
0: Well, we'll all be watching to see what happens.
2: Two-part question.
1: Yes.
2: When you saw Mr. Greenman in the bar last week, and when you smiled, and then when he waved, you laughed. Were those both at him?
1: I'm sorry.
2: Or were you looking at him when you smiled?
1: I don't remember.
2: Or were you smiling at someone else and laughed because he thought you were smiling at him when you waved?
1: I really don't remember.
2: Okay, second part. Why would you smile at him once and then not even react the next time he waved?
1: Okay, I don't know what the incident is that you're referring to. I don't remember. Any other questions regarding my smile or wave need to be directed towards my office.
5: I used to go out and see people and do stuff at night, and now some nights I just stay in and read Amazon reviews of things I already own. I think I'm just looking for a sense of community, you know? I'm like, I wonder who else out there is mad about my blender. Like, yeah, Rick F. from Iowa is right. The puree setting really is more of a fine shop. I think Amazon just knows me too well now. Like, my recommendations have become such a bummer. Every time I go on now, it's like, because you enjoyed the book Fatherless Women, and I'm like, oh, Amazon, don't even finish that sentence. And by the way, I wouldn't say I enjoyed Fatherless Women. No, sometimes I try to throw it off my scent a little bit by clicking on cool stuff, you know, trying to make it think I have a cool life, put in an hour or two clicking on, like, snowboards and big boxes of big condoms. I just want Amazon to think I'm busy hitting the slopes in my mouth. I just hope next time I go on, I just want it to be like, because you bought 1,000 extra large condoms, we thought you might like to hang out sometime. Come grab a brewski with your old boy Amazon. So, you know, getting no, oh, kid, I was reading Fatherless Women, I told you. No, I didn't get a lot of sleep last night. Do you guys ever do this? I was like, all right, tonight I'm going to bed early. Early bedtime for me, 8 o'clock, full night's rest. And then the sun was coming up, and I'm like, why am I reading Kelly Clarkson's discography? Where did the night go? I fell deep into a Google hole. I ended up spending most of the night reading about one of her producers, this guy named Max Martin. Do you guys know who he is? A few. All right, cool. Well, the rest of you, strap in, because I know everything. So, if you don't know, Max Martin is a 46-year-old Swedish music producer, and he writes and produces all the pop music. I didn't know it was all coming from one guy, but it pretty much is. Like, he made all the 90s, like Britney Spears and the Backstreet Boys, all the dry humping classics. And some good new stuff, too. He wrote and produced songs on the last two Taylor Swift albums, the Katy Perry Teenage Dream album. He has $300 million, according to Google, and I don't think that's enough. So, basically, Max Martin is the reason I've ever tried on a halter top, you know? Didn't work out for me, but he made me think it could. He writes all the songs that you can't escape. You know, the ones that just sort of seep into your brain whether you want them there or not? Like, I never wanted to learn the lyrics to California Girls, but I've had to wait for a prescription before. So, you know, now I know it all. But it made so much sense once I saw how many songs he's responsible for. I'm like, oh, this is why all the pop songs sound the same. This is why every pop song is

for women. And he said, every month we read Cosmo. Cosmo, of all things. Like, if you've ever read an issue of Cosmo, you know it's like the worst representation of women in the world. And you're like, this isn't my life. And I didn't know what I was doing all those times. I walked up to a newsstand and was like, Cosmo, no thanks. I'm just gonna plug in my headphones and blast it directly into my brain. Like, I didn't know I was walking around listening to Cosmo. So I freaked out in the middle of the night. Oh, have you guys ever freaked out so hard you made a flow chart? Cool. Yeah, me neither. I wouldn't do that. No. I'm going to try to walk you through this. Okay, so I started listening to pop music from a very young age, and that was how I learned what it meant to be a sexy woman, not knowing that Max Martin and all the Swedish guys making the pop songs were reading Cosmo so they could be sexy women, which means... for most of my life, I've been doing a bad impression of a middle-aged Swedish guy doing a bad impression of an American garbage woman. Which means my life is a lie. And then the sun came up, and I was like, well, time for work. And I show up all frazzled, and everyone's like, are you okay? And I'm like, there's a man controlling the radio. He's telling me how short to wear my shorts. He's making me learn dance moves I don't want to dance. No, I don't want to learn anything else about the music industry now. I don't want to find out that, like, all of Bjork's catalog was written by one gnome in the woods.

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This is Peanut Butter with AK subbing in for Jolly today. You just heard Funky Holo Holo Bird by Masayoshi Takanaka. Got some interesting tracks coming up. I hope you guys are having a good Saturday evening. Thanks for letting me spend these next 2 hours with you. Enjoy.

0: life rather than spending his time trying to outsmart me. While he's alive, that is.
1: I know what you're saying, but it's not that

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Rocked your world, fourth grade talent show. Jada and Justin's birthday magic show. Games of tips taken again to school. Two quarters in our bus has a pool. On all round, here we lose best friends like every week. I like to think we're playing a long game of hide and go seek. And one day maybe I'ma find Terrence and I could.

I just totally want utopia to surround my conscience, so I could give a fuck about the fabrics that I found in my closet. What's so bounded by sonics that a word never left me? Why did a part of all counting sheep? I've been busy counting my blessings, I've been on house arrest since his release. Just found him dead in his sleep, damn. Wait. Cause all by your soul and team is totally G. I go though with it, I owe talk to him, you roll from the pen. The call don't begin, I pour out the sip if I drink. I know that Lord give and Lord take, but he got me choosing between church and the music. Like Mace, pray.

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That last track was Odiamente Corderosa from Roberto Carlos. Before that was Bill Charlap Trio, I'm Old Fashioned. Before that was Stanley Clark and Bill Shields, Flying Mike, Diamond Dancing Broke, Sharon, Shirley, and Sandra, Only to Love You, Anna Wise, Vivre d'Amour et du Fraîche, Nico Sigal, Something That I Want, featuring Saba, Taylor Bennett, Dancing in the Rain, featuring Donnie Trumpet, Brandon Fox, and Shay Lewis, Chance the Rapper, Nostalgia, Standing on the Corner, Played Us Cheap, Amy Winehouse, Wake Up Alone, K-Tronada, Video, featuring Raven Linnae, Domi and JD Beck, and Herbie Hancock, Moon,

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0: now, and there was no night. There was but a long stretch of time. A long stretch of time that was very short. And then, the end. Toward no one in the world did he feel any fear now, for he knew that fear was useless. And toward no one in the world did he feel any hate now, for he knew that hate would not help him.
1: I can't have this heart of glass broken. My last notion on this path until I fast forward to the point of my

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Angel Michael with the sword to lift and strike a beast. Something about the lightning when it strike beneath. Found a gift within a message that I'm sifting through. Fed the witch's blood, cause my tradition has its rituals. Give it room to breathe, centuries of human grief.

tracks in there to crack malaise, watch happy days during my saddest year. Never lies, had to sever ties with fam, was that severe? Crying only got you beat harder, smarter than master tear. Beast was near to be sincere, these moments all I had to share. So I doubly mulled over, never show lack of care. Sick and wicked world, where the flattest sphere peers the establishment, only one established fear. Correct, protecting you.

Thundercat, What Is Left to Say, featuring the Lemon Twigs, Beacon, America, Armand Hammer and the Alchemist, Falling Out the Sky, featuring Earl Sweatshirt, Tune Yards, Look Around, Thomas East, Slippin' Around, the Isley Brothers, Harvest for the World, Frank Ocean, At Your Best, You Are Love, September's Ostavi Trag, Dawit Yefru, Et Alem, Seryu, Betshen. I hope I'm pronouncing that correctly. And I think that's it. Okay, we've got one track left. 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